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We have sailed into the 6 p.m. hour here on X96, which means I, Katie for short, have 1 hour left to give you the best alternative classics and latest releases before I pass the torch on to Todd, who will keep you entertained for the rest of the night. So stick around for all the things on the way. But first, how about some U2? This is Street of Dreams.

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It's another X96 certified alternative classic. Just blowing the dust off.

0: It is a mad world, I'll tell you that for sure. A little Tears for Fears here at X96. You're hanging out, Katie, for short. I do have some Tame Impala on the way for you, a little Beck, maybe some Smashing Pumpkins. There's a lot coming at you for the last hour before I head out of the studio, so stick around for all of it. 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

0: 311. Again, I got to see them last weekend with the Dirty Heads. I did an interview with Dirty Heads with Jared and Dustin, the lead singers, and it was just absolutely magical. It was a dream come true, something I've always wanted to do. They are one of my favorite bands after all. So the podcast episode is posted if you want to go listen to it, but don't worry, the video is going to be posted soon, and you can see Jared and Dustin's beautiful faces and me as I interview them. It was kind of really cool. But don't worry, Jimmy E World is on the way for you still. Some Smashing Pumpkins and more before I head out of the studio. So stick around for that. 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

like I said, Jimmy Eat World, the middle. And sadly, it is time for me, Katie, for sure, to head out of the studio. The imaginary pirate ship is docked, and I've got to get ready to be in the studio tomorrow morning for Radio from Hell, of course. So as I leave, I'm going to give you a song that's it's the latest releases. It's one of the newest songs by Miles Smith. It's called Hold Me in the Dark. And as always, peace out, guys. I'll see you tomorrow morning. We

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X96, I'm Todd Newcomb, about an hour away from your Sunday night new music program, a full hour of some of the latest releases that are out there. Get to that in just a little bit. 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

0: Classic David Bowie at X96. Todd Newcomb hanging with you tonight. We'll throw on some Linkin Park here in just a little bit. I've got the latest from Julia Wolf on the way for you. And check this out, the Mountain Mixer in Park City. It's their annual cocktail competition where they've got this thing. So it starts out with 21 original cocktail entries. They've narrowed it down to 10 finalists. And they're going to be doing this live competition for the championship on Saturday the 22nd at Silver Lake Lodge. Now, if you want to go up there and view the excitement and be part of the fun, it's always a good time. You got to be 21 or older, and you can get ticket details at x96.com. But we've got some that you can win. We're doing a drawing. 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

0: 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Coming up here shortly, we're going to jump into the full hour of new music. We call it Sunday Night New Music. We'll kick that off at 8 o'clock. You're going to hear new stuff from Dead Poets Society. New music from Utah's own Brandon Flowers. We'll throw on some new stuff from Echo and the Bunnymen and more.
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It is your Sunday night new music on X96. I'm Todd Newcomb with Axe and the Hatchet Man.

0: The latest from Weezer. It is your Sunday night's new music on X96. Coming up, we'll throw on new stuff from Royal Blood. I've got a brand new song from Utah's very own Brandon Flowers. And we'll do one of the latest tracks from Utah's own Riffwood as well. And the Mountain Mixer happening on the 22nd of this month in Park City. They've got it set to 21 original cocktail entries that are narrowed to 10 finalists, competing live for the big title happening on the 22nd at Silver Lake Lodge. Got to be 21 or older to attend. You can get details at x96.com. 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

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It is your Sunday night new music. I'm Todd Newcomb, and it's Utah's very own Riffwood. They wrapped up their big tour last night at home playing at the Complex, and their new album's on the way. 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

That's the latest from Jack White on your Sunday night new music here at X96. I'm Todd Newcomb, and there is a new track now from Royal Blood. 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

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I'm Todd Newcomb, and check this one out from Eka Vandal. 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

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It is Utah's own Brandon Flowers. He grew up here in Nephi, and his new solo album apparently will talk a lot about his youth in Utah. This is called Tiger's Blood on X96.

Disconnected, the latest from Story of the Year on your Sunday night new music on X96. I'm Todd Newcomb, and this is Utah's very own Misdemeanor. Their latest is Untitled.

0: Utah's very own Misdemeanor. They're heading out on the road to do a bit of a tour that is untitled on your Sunday night new music on X96. I've got new stuff to play for you from Echo and the Bunnymen, the latest single from Foo Fighters, and Muse is in town on Thursday night. 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

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They're going to be in town in November. 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

Sunday night new music on X96. I'm Todd Newcomb, and Echo and the Bunnymen, a legendary band, back with a new studio album later in the year. This is their first single from that. It's called Brussels is Haunted on X96.

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0: 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They're going to have 10 finalists competing live for championship at the Silver Lake Lodge. 21 or older is the requirement, obviously, because it's adult beverages we're talking about here, folks. But if you want to win tickets, text the keyword mixer to 33986 and hang on for Soundgarden and even some Buffalo traffic jam.
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I said Soundgarden was coming up, and you thought I was going to play Black Hole Sun, which is a fine song, but I thought I'd do a little something different, going back to Bad Motorfinger for Outshined on X96.

So this band is called Buffalo Traffic Jam. Now, are we talking about a traffic jam in the city of Buffalo, or are we talking about a lot of Buffalo on the road, you know, like in Yellowstone? Because I've seen Buffalo traffic jams there before. Here's Fool's Gold on X96. What do you say?

0: A great song from Green Day on X 96. Hang on for some Cranberries. I've got new music on the way from Gorillaz and a vintage classic from Peter Schilling.
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0: We'll do some White Stripes in just a second here at X96. I've got Pierce the Veil coming up for you. I don't know. What else? What else sounds good? Maybe some Butthole Surfers. That's always a treat. Hey, Muse, we'll be in town. We're presenting that show on Thursday night. And if you want to win tickets, text the keyword Knights, which is spelled as in their song Knights of Sidonia. Here, I'll help. It's K-N-I-G-H-T-S. 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

0: 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We'll throw on some old school live. And the Mountain Mixer is going down on Saturday night at the Silver Lake Lodge. It's Park City's annual cocktail competition. 10 finalists competing for the championship. And if you want to attend, it's 21 or older, obviously. But if you want to win some tickets, you can text the keyword mixer to 33986.
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0: 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I'm Todd Newcomb. 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We'll do Somber. 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

0: That's a good one. 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

Brandon Flowers of the Killers grew up in Utah in the lovely town of Nephi, then moved to Las Vegas to become a rock star. And, well, now he's moved back to Utah, and he's writing a solo album that sort of outlines some of his time here in the state. His latest is Tiger's Blood on X96. Tiger's Blood.

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5: He's here in the studio with us now. It's Sean Means. Sean is a writer and editor at the Salt Lake Tribune. You can find his work there, sltrib.com. And he's also a movie reviewer, movie critic. And is there a distinction there? Reviewer or critic?
6: Reviewers tend to just sort of, you know, rehash what happened in the movie, whereas critics are more critical.
5: And
6: give a critique.
5: I would say then that Sean is a movie critic.
6: Yes.
5: And you can find his stuff at moviecricket.net.
7: Mm-hmm. All right.
5: All right, Sean, what do we got?
6: Well, I got three movies that I've reviewed that I saw and can talk about. But first, there's a couple I didn't see. There's The Brink of War, which is being distributed by our friends at Angel Studios down in Provo. This one's about Reagan and Gorbachev and their negotiations to stop the nuclear arms race. Jeff Daniels plays Reagan, and
7: really?
6: Jared Harris plays Gorbachev. And I've seen enough clips to know I don't really need to see this movie.
7: No.
6: I also haven't seen The Wrong Girls. This is a comedy about two stoners, played by Kristen Stewart and Alia Shawkat.
5: Is that from Angel Studios, too?
6: No, that's from Neon, which is sort of the polar opposite. They come across some secret experimental drug from the government that gives them amazing powers. Oh. So everyone is trying to catch them and do experiments on them.
7: Well,
6: that's playing in a few places, and Neon didn't send me a screener, so no worries.
2: Didn't Kristen Stewart direct that?
6: No. She's directing something and coming up soon, okay. But yeah.
7: All right.
6: I did get up on a Sunday morning to go to Jordan Commons and see Paw Patrol, the dino movie.
7: I'm sorry.
6: This is the third Paw Patrol movie, and I would say it's the best of the three, but that's because the first two were really bad, and this one's just kind of bad.
7: Oh, I see.
6: Our Paw Patrol puppies, tiny dogs who operate rescue equipment, all of which is available for sale at Amazon. They accidentally run their aircraft carrier into a hidden island. And let's ponder the idea of these little puppies having an aircraft carrier.
1: Yeah, it seems responsible.
6: And on this island, there's dinosaurs.
1: Hmm.
6: There's also a pup, Rex, who got abandoned on this island, and he's made the best of it. He's built an elaborate tree fortress, and he's made the giant dinosaurs his friends. One nice thing here is that Rex has a dog wheelchair, but nobody ever says anything about it. It just happens to be that.
8: Sometimes people have a wheelchair, and it doesn't need to be addressed.
6: So there are some nice positive messages in this movie, like that one, and like doing your best and never giving up, in between the action scenes and the rollout of the new toy line. and as Katie will tell you, dinosaurs make everything better.
1: Yes.
6: So I'm giving Paw Patrol the Dino Movie 2.5 stars.
8: Okay.
6: It's not horrible, but it's...
1: Kids will go.
6: Little kids who are taken there and by parents who will appreciate the air conditioning.
1: Yes. They will love it. Yeah.
5: Okay.
1: Now, this is the one I was really curious about.
6: The end of Oak Street.
5: So I saw just a preview of it, and I thought, you got to be kidding. This looks so stupid.
6: Well, it also has dinosaurs.
5: Yeah.
6: And the trailers have already spoiled that part for you. So thank you, marketing. Mm-hmm. This is an old school science fiction thriller. It's like a Twilight Zone episode directed by Steven Spielberg.
8: Okay.
6: Or by J.J. Abrams, who's one of the producers on the movie.
1: Yes.
6: So the director is David Robert Mitchell, who did It Follows.
5: That was scary.
6: So good, scary movie. Mm-hmm. So we're in the early 80s in a Michigan suburb, and we have the Platt family who have got their problems. The parents, Greg and Denise, are arguing, and there's a suggestion that Denise might be planning to divorce Greg. She's been writing a novel and is exercising talent she's always kept hidden, and Greg is also keeping a secret from her. So then one night after the neighborhood block party, there's a bright light outside, and the next day things are weird. There's no power, there's no water. And after a bit, they realize that they are cut off from the rest of the world and that their neighborhood has somehow been transported to some jungle where there's dinosaurs.
1: That happens.
5: Just that street, Oak Street.
6: A 2 mile wide circle of the entire neighborhood is now suddenly somewhere else.
5: Well, that's kind of fun.
6: The rest of the movie is about surviving this and everyone showing skills and willpower that living in the

0: novel. She's been busy, and then of course this year she's, you know, as has been seen in all the red carpets, she's very pregnant right now.
1: So. Yes. Ewan McGregor is the
0: husband. As I've read it, he replaced Cillian Murphy, who dropped out, but he's good. And there's some good twists throughout.
1: How are the kids?
0: Kids are good. One of the kids is, both kids have been in movies before that I've seen. They're good. Mm-hmm. The teen daughter was the girl in the movie My Old Ass, the Audrey Plaza movie.
2: Quick question. And don't spoil it, of course, but do they explain how that 2 mile section wound up in the dinosaur land?
0: There is something of an explanation, but you know, it's
2: you don't worry about that.
0: Yeah.
3: Just go with it.
0: As the Doctor Who people say, it's kind of timey-wimey.
2: Yeah. By the premise, by the bit.
0: Exactly. Okay. 3.5 stars from the end of Oak Street. It's very exciting. Very fun.
2: That's good.
0: And it is playing pretty much everywhere.
2: But you do have another one.
0: Yes. Last one. And this is, I did not have this movie on my radar. I've never heard of it.
1: It
0: was coming up this week and I watched it. And it's called The Rivals of Amziah King. And it's kind of hard to say exactly what kind of movie this is. It starts as a sort of a hangout movie. You've got this guy named Amziah King, played by Matthew McConaughey. And who wouldn't want to hang out with that, Matthew?
3: I would.
0: Right.
1: I wouldn't.
0: Amziah is a beekeeper in a southern town.
3: Bill, he's a beekeeper.
0: He's got a honey operation.
1: He doesn't wear deodorant.
0: He extracts the honey, he puts it in jars and bottles, sells it. Mm-hmm. And he spends a lot of time hanging out with his friends and making music. Okay. Now, a couple of those friends are played by the Avett brothers.
2: All right. Mm-hmm.
0: So music's pretty good. Great bluegrass. Actually, mm-hmm. T-Bone Burnett is one of the music producers on this. So. Early on, he's at a diner, and he recognizes the waitress. It's somebody he knows, Kateri, who was a foster child that Amziah and his late wife cared for about a decade ago when they were little. Amziah invites Kateri to come to his church's potluck to get to know the community, and he invites her to work with him with the bees, which is a different kind of community, but not that different, and that's pointed out. Now, for about an hour, the movie goes along like this, and you're enjoying the company so much, you don't really mind that the plot hasn't really kicked in yet.
2: Mm-hmm.
0: But then the plot does kick in, and everything changes. Mm. Something's happened with Amziah and with the bees, and then from here on out, the movie is about Kateri looking for justice and maybe some revenge, and realizing what Amziah told her, which is that the honey business, quote, is not full of kind people.
1: Yeah.
2: Mm.
1: Yeah.
0: So... the director here is Andrew Patterson. He had a great first movie just at the start of COVID called The Vast of Night, which was this supernatural thriller set in this rural radio station. Yeah. So cool. Such a cool movie.
1: We saw it at Slam Dance, I believe.
0: It was one of those kind of films. This movie is about community and how a good bee colony and a group of friends have a lot in common. Great music, like I said, and you know, T-Bone Burnett, you know, he did the Oh Brother, Where Art Thou soundtrack, so you know, you're in good hands there. This may be the best work McConaughey's done in about a decade.
3: Really?
0: You'd have to go back maybe to Interstellar or Magic Mike to see him this engaged with the role.
3: That's fun.
0: Great sort of lived-in performance. And Amziah's this character who he's had his regrets, but he isn't weighed down by them. It's a really, really, really good performance. And then the young woman who plays Kateri, her name's Angelina Looking Glass.
3: Yeah, I was going to say she looks native.
0: Omaha, Cherokee, a couple others. Yeah. She's indigenous. This is her first movie. She's a real discovery. She uses stillness as a weapon here, sizing up the people she encounters, especially the Honey Baron, played by Kurt Russell.
1: Oh, great!
3: The bad guy.
0: He shows up as the heavy, and then figuring out how to win out over them. This is one of the best movies of the year.
3: Oh wow!
0: Four stars.
2: Wow!
0: For The Rivals of Amziah King. It's playing at the Broadway and playing at a couple other places. Go find it. You will not be disappointed. Yeah,
1: it's interesting that Matthew McConaughey, one of his best performances in a decade, and I hearken back to Yulee's Gold.
0: Yes.
1: Peter Fonda as a beekeeper.
0: I thought of that, too. And actually, and I wonder if this is a deliberate. The first scene in the movie is him and his buddies playing music at a restaurant, and the drive-in restaurant is called Ulysses.
1: Maybe.
0: And I do wonder if that's like a sly reference to Yulee's Gold.
1: Oh, that's right. His name was Ulysses in the movie.
0: So
1: it's a great movie, too.
0: Yep.
1: Thank you, Sean Means.
0: Thank you.
1: Next week,
0: Tony, the Anthony Bourdain biopic.
2: Oh, okay. Good.
1: Fine. All right. We'll, moviecricket.net, sltrib.com, Sean Means.

0: Thank you very much.
1: Thank you.
2: It's best question of the week. We get a lot of questions. Not all of them are the best ones. 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
0: All right.
2: We'll answer just about anything. This one comes in from Trans Sam.
0: Okay.
2: Trans Sam says, "Hello, Lords. I dread thinking of a possible impending retirement from my favorite radio humans, but I was wondering, in the sad event of you all vacating the booth on a more permanent basis, what song would you want to play you off the studio property?" So, as your exit song? Your exit song.
3: Huh. Well, it would be one of two for me.
2: Okay.
3: It would either be Tom Jones singing "It's Not Unusual," or Peggy Lee, "Is That All There Is?"
2: Well, that's sad.
0: That one seems more like a goodbye song.
3: Yeah.
0: You? Gina?
2: I have two.
0: I have two as well.
2: But the goodbye song is one for my baby and one more for the road, which is Frank Sinatra.
0: Frank Sinatra, okay.
2: I mean, lots of people have done it, but Frank's, that's a sad goodbye song.
0: Oh, okay.
2: But then, Joe Dolce, what? Shut up in your face.
3: Oh, I thought, what's the
0: matter? Really?
3: Oh, that is that, I always thought that was What's the Matter You.
2: What's the Matter You?
3: Yeah, that's the name of the song, is Shut Up in Your Face. Yeah.
2: Gotta know respect. Hey!
0: I have two as well. Goodbye, Goodbye from Oingo Boingo.
2: Oh, that's good.
0: But the one that I would, and I would rig it so that it played for an hour or until somebody came in and shut the computer down, would be Around the Dial by the Kinks.
2: Oh.
0: The lyrics are specifically about a DJ that left.
3: Hmm. I don't know that song.
0: I've been around the dial so many times, but you're not there. Somebody tells me that you've been taken off the air. You were my favorite DJ since I can't remember when, you know.
2: Mm. Perfect words.
0: Going to keep my radio on till I find out what went wrong. You've got to be out there somewhere on the dial.
3: Mm.
2: So, perfect.
3: Yeah. All right.
0: Mm-hmm.
2: And sort of related, this came in from Nikki. If X96 fired you, what's the most likely thing you did?
3: Well, I cared too much.
2: You got fired.
3: I cared too much. That's what it was.
0: Can you be fired for that?
3: You can be fired for anything.
2: I mean,
3: I did too good a job.
2: I've never been fired from anything.
0: Really?
3: I haven't really either.
0: I've been fired from all my jobs.
2: No, you haven't.
0: Yes.
2: You've been fired from all of your jobs?
0: All my jobs. Yes.
3: Well, guess we know what's coming then, don't we?
2: And actually, now that I think about it, I take it back. I was technically fired from KJQ because it was during the bad times.
0: Yes.
2: And Bill had left already, I think.
3: See, the Troubles, as I call
2: them. The Troubles. It was a radio station we all worked for that got sold, and we were not happy about the new
0: management.
3: Yeah, I was technically fired as well.
2: And everyone was just kind of dropping off at their own time as that went. Carrie had to hang on a little longer because of the cancer.
0: I had to have the insurance.
2: But I actually wanted to go to a Guns N' Roses concert, which was, I was supposed to work that night. And I kind of used that as a, maybe I just don't go in. So I just didn't show up.
3: Mm-hmm.
2: I went to the concert. That was not nice that I did that.
0: No, whoever was you were taking over for had to stay.
2: It was a new person that I didn't care about so much. Yeah, because that's back before everything was automated and you had to have
3: somebody live, had to be there.
2: Yeah,
0: a live person.
2: So I take back that I've never been fired. That was it.
3: And I was technically fired by them. They said, "You sign a non-compete and stay working for us or we'll fire you." And I said, "Well, I don't want to sign a non-compete." And they said, "Well, okay, then we'll have to fire you." And I said, "That's all right. That's fine." So I guess That's a technical. I wanted them to. I didn't want to work there anymore.
2: Yeah. Mm.
0: And if I were fired from X96, it would be for insubordination, I'm sure.
3: That's right. Talking smack.
2: So not necessarily for anything that happened on the air.
0: No, I'm smarter than that.
3: I doubt it.
0: Smarter than that.
3: Doubt it. I doubt anything.
2: That's what the red button's for.
0: Exactly. Mm-hmm.
3: Well.
0: Or maybe I was fired for playing the Kinks Around the Dial over and
2: over and over and over and over again.
3: We all have to go sometime, you know. Mm-hmm. So I don't know. I really, you know, people keep asking us about that, and the true answer is, I don't know.
2: We don't know.
0: We honestly don't know, especially on this day, right now.
3: Don't know.
2: The true answer, at least for me, though, is I love doing this and would like to keep doing it. That's my true answer.
3: I would, too.
0: Yeah?
3: For a little while, like to keep doing it.
2: Yeah.
0: But. Yeah. So many goodbye songs people are bringing up now. Mm-hmm. Take This Job and Shove It by Johnny Page.
3: Yeah, that popped into my mind immediately.
0: I Am the DJ by David Bowie.
3: How about the Stars and Stripes Forever March?
0: Let's see. Panic on the Streets of London by the Smiths, because it ends with Hang the DJ.
3: Hang the DJ.
2: Hang the DJ.
0: The Last DJ by Tom Petty.
3: Mm-hmm.
0: Goodbye Yellow Brick Road by Elton John? I don't think so.
3: Mm.
0: Closing Time by Semisonic?
2: You wouldn't know
0: that I had been fired. We played that song pretty regularly. Yeah. All right. Now, Video Killed the Radio Star is not going to work. Mm. We got to get out of this place by the Animals?
2: Yeah.
3: Mexican Radio? That's where I'm going.
2: Mexican radio? You're going to move to Mexico and do a radio show down there?
0: Well, we got a Spanish language station here in the building, and they're owned by a different company. We just kind of lease them space, apparently. And they always seem like they're having a great time.
2: Yeah.
3: And they're really nice people.
0: They're really nice.
3: They have a great time. They're nice people. They seem to like working with each other.
0: Yeah, it's strange. Yeah. JoJo says hi to me, you know. I don't even know what she does, but... She says hi to me all the time.
3: Their manager invited me to a party.
2: Yesterday. A party?
0: Yeah. See?
3: Yeah.
0: No, they always seem like they're having a great time. I think I'd rather work for them. I don't speak Spanish, but...
2: Yeah, you might have to fix that.
0: Yeah, that could be a problem.
2: If you would like to ask us a question, we would love to answer it. You need to email it to us, radiofromhell@x96.com. Put best question in the subject line.
0: Mm, okay, thank you.
1: Carrie grew up in Salem. 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We know what it's like to be outsiders in Utah. 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
3: Well, here he is, ladies and gentlemen, the acclaimed actuary who runs the Wine Academy of Utah, Jimmy Santangelo. 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And what have you got for us today, James?
5: Good morning. Yeah, we have a Brut Rosé Bubbly from Soder Vineyards. This fruit is comprised of Chardonnay and Pinot Noir. It's an 80-20 split Pinot Noir on the first 80% Pinot Noir and 20% Chard. This is from the Mineral Springs Ranch. This is a single vineyard. And the thing about wines is the more specific you can source your grapes, the more character, the more terroir comes through in the glass. This wine is made in the Champagne method and sits for 4 years entourage, or where the dead yeast cells are still in the bottle, developing brutishness and character. And that's where the very fun Brutus Fancy Pants champagnes come from, right? And this is made in that traditional style, but man, is this approachable.
3: It smells interesting.
5: Yeah, this is a... Got a lot of raspberry kind of red fruit. Almost a, think brioche, think bread when you smell that. And that's that, that's that, the age coming through, that tirage, the yeastiness. That's what's coming through in there. Ooh. And that's a good thing. That's a good thing. That's the delicious part. That's the fun stuff. Yeah. These guys are biodynamic. It's a, they're sourcing the fruit from a 250-acre plot. And of biodynamic farming, and the vineyards are that size. It's right in the heart of the Oregon wine country. The Mineral Springs consists of about 50 acres of Chardonnay and Pinot grapes. And they really respect the land. They're really responsible with their farm, their winemaking practices, as well as farming. And this is what I find interesting about this. And there's only one champagne in France that comes to mind that does this, and it's Bollinger. These guys do a little barrel aging on the fruit while it's a still wine, and then they drop it in for the secondary fermentation.
2: Extra step.
5: Yeah, so there's this beautiful extra characteristic and step.
3: It's quite tart.
5: Yeah, well, yeah, you got the carbonation in there. That'll give it. And being a rosé, you've got some tannic structure due to the Pinot Noir. And that long aging. So you got these three things just stringing and webbing together of acid, tannin, and just that fruit component.
3: Yeah, I mean tart in a good way.
0: Yeah.
3: It's just, you know, sharp. Good. Very good. And it's
5: delicious in the morning.
3: But it's got a very unusual combination of
5: that's flavors. The maturity.
3: And I can't
5: That aging. You got both the barrel on the front end 4 years ago, and then it's aging against the lees, developing this biscuit, this brioche, this breadiness, the yeastiness that you're talking about, these good things. And it's an autolytic nature. It's autolysis with when your yeast remains in the bottle, you develop these fun characteristics.
3: What makes it a rosé?
5: The red juice that we're putting in it, we're bleeding in Pinot Noir. So when you have a rosé, whether it's bubbles in this case or a rosé, a still wine, you need red grapes. You can blend in white, but you need red. Because even when you crush red grapes, the juice is clear. So you got to soak the juice with the skins of the grape. And when we make a deep, dark red wine, Cabernet Sauvignon, Shiraz, Barolo, we're having the juice and the skins together. This is before fermentation. This is just in a cold area for 3 to 5 weeks. The juice is just kind of, and you're soaking that, you're extracting that pigmentation from the skins of the grape. But also when you have a red grape, ever have a red wine, it's really dry on the palate. Well, those are the tannins. So it's the tannic structure from also the skins of the grape.
0: Now, everyone complains about the Utah liquor stores and all of that, but for some reason, we're getting a deal.
5: We are getting a deal. Utah, and it's the hard work of the brokers here in town. This is sponsored by Libations today. And Francis Fecto is one of the hardest working men in show business over there. And, national retail is 80 bones. And this comes in at Utah, $61.99. So $62, so $18 below. That is a big deal.
2: Yeah.
5: That's a big deal.
0: So you're getting a good deal here.
5: Mm-hmm. Getting a way good deal for a delicious bottle of sparkling. You know, this on your wine list, $1.80, $1.50, something like that, $120. You're really having a fine bottle of Brut Rosé at a very affordable price, whether it's in the restaurant or if you go to the retail stores directly.
3: Look at that. So how it so I've drunk most of it already.
5: Yeah,
3: but it clings to the glass.
5: It
3: hangs on there.
5: Here, if you throw the camera, I'll pour a little bit in this, and
2: those
5: you can
2: legs,
5: also see
2: right?
5: The mousse on here is really, it's a very fine bubble,
3: yeah.
5: Meaning the size of the bubble. If you ever come across, and that's where it's rising there, mm-hmm. and that's a fine bubble. If you ever see a bubble that's much larger, almost mm-hmm. like a soda pop bubble, that sparkling wine
2: oh.
5: may have even been force carbonated. Things of that nature. So
2: is
5: this
2: there a,
5: is,
2: a preferential?
5: Yeah, you want it like this.
2: Okay.
5: Yeah, you want it.
3: Yeah, you don't want the other one.
2: Okay.
3: Come on.
0: This is the one you want.
2: All right.
3: You catch on quick.
5: Oh, this is a beautiful. This is beautiful.
6: This is really
0: You're really
6: good.
0: Enjoying that.
5: I, this is nice.
3: So, you know, rosé, I think I used to think of it, and a lot of people just, rosé, oh, that's just kind of, you know.
5: Yeah, it was sweet for many, many years, and about 10 years ago, 15 plus years ago now, we did a rosé wine focus feature at Copper Onion.
3: Oh, yeah.
5: And I did a dinner, and people were like, I don't want to go and drink sweet rosé. I'm like, look, it's dry. You come on in. This is when Whispering Angel hit the market. We had these big boards. Lauder did an awesome job.
2: Mm-hmm.
5: And it was just fantastic. We occupied the entire outside patio, and it really helped mark rosé as a launching pad, I feel, mm-hmm. here in our community.
0: There you go. Let's continue, shall we?
3: We're back to Have Another Drink.
0: Wow.
3: With Jimmy Santangelo. What do we... Wow, look at this.
0: Oh, yeah, let me... here we go.
2: He's got to put some Pinot in there, Kerry.
0: Put some Pinot in my...
3: He knows all, he sees all when it comes to wine, spirits, cocktails, restaurants, if you have any recommendations of restaurants, or just all kinds of stuff. And, Jim, I meant to ask you what that... The rosé that we had,
5: yeah.
3: What would you typically want to eat with that?
5: So salmon. My first thing would be grilled salmon. Pan-seared, something of that nature. Duck. Have something if you've ever had cold smoked duck, things of that nature.
2: Mm-hmm.
5: In the morning, when you're in a pinch, and if you're having salmon and gravlax, this would be a go-to for me.
2: Mm-hmm.
5: In fact, I've got brunch. I've got family. My cousin Mark, Michelle, and Duke are coming. My cousin Michelle and Duke are coming into town. And we're doing brunch up in Park City at my parents' house. So maybe this will have to make an appearance.
0: I think it needs to.
5: Yeah.
3: And now we turn to the Pinot.
5: Turning to the Pinot Noir by Soder. These guys just know how to do it. We mentioned about their biodynamic methodology of producing wine. They are very conscious. I've met the team there at Soder when they visit our market. These people are solid. They are... very focused on producing quality level wine. The Pinot Noirs, these are one of the few wines in, you know, at an affordable price. This is in that $40 to $60 range that you're able to get, with 40-something for their estate and then 60-something for the Mineral Springs Pinot. And they're sourcing from single vineyard selections. You can have delicious wine, but the fruit might be sourced all throughout California or maybe a couple of areas. And there's nothing wrong with that. I'm not saying there is anything wrong with that. But when you come across a wine such as this, this in a comparative quality level of excellence to, say, Burgundy, France, mm-hmm. where Pinot Noir is famed, this is Prima Cru. This isn't even Village. This is Prima Cru, if not Grand Cru level, especially Mineral Springs. So I'm just throwing it out there for my geeky wine friends some guys out there for a comparison. Dr. Neil knows what I'm talking about.
0: He does.
5: So this is that the Pinot Noir just beautiful. I haven't even smelled it. Bill, what do you got?
3: It's good. It's great. We do have a question on wine one.
0: Let's go to Jeff. Hello, Jeff.
3: Jeff?
7: Hello.
3: Hi.
7: Hello, Mr. Wine the Guy.
3: What's your question?
7: So I recently acquired a gentleman's liquor cellar, about 50 to 75 bottles.
3: Tell me
7: there's
3: more.
7: A lot of old stuff in there. Yeah, there's a lot of old stuff in there, and I'm just curious, being in Utah, how do I go about getting it appraised and possibly selling it?
5: Getting it appraised, you can do it yourself. I can help you with that. You know, it's a comparative against the internet, what the retail price is if the bottles are open, what the head space is in the neck, how much is evaporated. If they're open, you're not going to be doing a lot of reselling, that kind of a thing. As far as it's reselling, there's really no market in that. You got to do the Facebook groups, things like that. And that's a personal transaction. That's a private transaction. kitchen. No restaurants or anything are to be buying that from you, because we, as operators, have to show accounting of our inventory to the state. So that negates that option. Yeah, you have a great opportunity here. Take a look at all the bottles that aren't open. Do your head space, your head gap. See how much of it has evaporated of those unopened bottles. Take a look at the corks. See if there's any sticking, anything weeping. The labels are intact. I mean, you're good to go, man. Take some pictures. Throw it up on Facebook Marketplace, and it's a private transaction.
0: Yeah, a lot of those Facebook groups would be...
5: Facebook groups, 801 Whiskey Guys and stuff like that might have a blast.
3: Is this all wine? Jeff?
5: Liquor cabinet, did you say?
7: Yeah, it's a combination of bourbons, scotch, tequila, gin. The crown jewel is probably the 75-year-old bottle of scotch.
5: So I think the first step we should do, Carrie, Bill, and Gina, and myself should...
0: Yeah, come over. We'll come over.
2: I see where you're going with this.
0: We'll have to investigate.
5: Okay, let's throw you over to Katie. Katie, would you get in?
3: I mean, I am very curious.
5: It'd be awesome to check out, seriously.
3: Can you maybe just send us some pictures without revealing the location or where you are or anything? Just some pictures of some of the bottles.
7: Yeah, absolutely.
0: Email that to radiofromhell@x96.com.
3: And I'll bet you we could give you a good idea just looking at pictures of some of the bottles.
5: Yeah. Sounds great.
0: All right, Jeff. Thank you.
5: Thanks, Jeff. Right.
7: Thanks for the info.
5: You got it.
0: Let's see. Good morning, Jimmy. How would you make an adult Lime Ricky? And do you do home whiskey and cigar events?
5: Great question. Yes. If you go to wineacademyofutah.com, go to in-home wine events. 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Minimum six people. An adult gin Ricky. Love gin Rickies. It's gin based, of course. Lime.
0: Mm-hmm.
5: What I like to do, it's odd, but I love the powdered sugar as your sweetener with a gin Ricky. Because you get a little bit of a frothiness and it gives you a bit of mouthfeel to overly offset the acid. Because gin, that's a bit strong. You got the herbaceousness, but it's got some good acidity. Lime, that's all it is. And then with the powdered sugar, I just love that. And that's a shakedown drink. The problem with gin Rickies is it's hard to make just one. So I just make three right out of the gate.
0: Sure.
5: It holds better in the shaker. And you strain that over some ice and you're good to go. Makes a great Tuesday morning, evening.
0: And there's a canned gin Ricky.
5: Beehive.
0: They do a good one. I've got a few of those in my fridge at home.
3: The gin Ricky is named after Colonel Joe Ricky, a prominent Democratic political lobbyist who lived in Washington, D.C. in the late 19th century.
0: There you go.
5: There it is.
0: Let's see if we can get one more question, and then we'll get your plugs in.
2: Jimmy's always got stuff going on.
3: You got hair plugs?
0: Here we go.
5: I got a Fugazi underneath the hat.
0: I'm a recovering lifelong Mormon, so I find myself in my 40s without having had a drop of alcohol.
5: Yeah.
0: I'd like to try something, but I have no idea where to start. What might be good for the beginner?
5: You know, we do a beginner, not to be all self-centered, but we do a beginner tasting, how to taste wine like an expert. It's a beginner series. It's four wines, two whites, two reds. We call it an olfactory tasting because there's a lot of smelling going on to compare. Because we can say all day long, the Sauvignon Blanc smells like lime and grapefruit. But once you have that lime and grapefruit literally in front of you, the zest, and you're smelling it and comparing it. So it's a real good brief. So give us a call. It's relatively affordable for that. Now, if you don't have enough 8 to 14 people to bring together for that, go to one of the events that we have, wineacademyofutah.com, our ticketed events. We do the basics of wine tasting in each and every one of those. You are not obligated to consume all the wine. It's engaging, it's fun, it's educational, and that's what we take pride on.
0: Now, you've got a couple of events coming up here.
5: So it's been so fun going up to Ogden every year at Roosters and celebrating whiskey and history, the Utah experience. Each and every month, we talk about the rich history of distillation in Utah from the mid-1800s to present day. We change up the spirits. I've got people that go every month, and they're like, I love this. I'm tasting all the Utah stuff. And that's a lot of fun. That is this Monday, 8/17. Either go to wineacademyofutah.com or go to Roosters Brewing for event ticket information. And here's a fun one. On the 9th, or I guess that's the 7th. I don't even know my dates. Sorry. On the 19th next week, Neighborhood Hive Wine Wednesday. Have you been to Neighborhood Hive?
2: Yeah, no. Just up on 21st.
5: Yep, it's on 21st and 21st, I guess. 21 and 21. Yeah. It's like 2059 South. And great people. It we do Wine Wednesday, and it's called the Butcher Paper Tasting. We take the table and we roll out butcher paper, and we have all these small little bites right behind the wine.
2: Oh, cool.
5: Go to my Instagram page. We've done some stuff on it, and it is so fun. We're connecting community together over a glass of wine.
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10: Now that sign says applesauce. No. I'm kidding. It says applause. Ray, do me a favor. Could you flick that once? All right. Now, remember, you're all a big part of the show. Okay, now you see this gentleman? Now he's giving me this this sign, and it says, we're on in 10 seconds, so get ready to have a good time. All right, here we go. This is exciting, isn't it?
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Thank you very much. Ladies and gentlemen, this is Lawrence Welk. On behalf of all the members of my organization, I'd like to greet you and to thank you for making our orchestra one of your favorites, and to express the wish that you enjoy every minute of the show we're about to bring you. Our champagne music seems to delight thousands of listeners in all parts of the country, and so we'll do our best to keep it that way. Here's the first number.

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0: see the usual gang of misfits and dope addicts are here.
1: We heard from Flo first thing this morning, who said her lips are sealed in Highland.
2: Highland.
3: Well, why did we do that one this morning?
2: It's Belinda Carlisle's birthday.
1: Belinda Carlisle, you get in here right now.
3: I just learned something very interesting about that song. Our Lips Are Sealed, co-written by Jane Wiedlin, of the guitarist of the Go-Go's, and Terry Hall, singer of The Specials and Fun Boy 3.
2: Mm-hmm.
3: It was first recorded, of course, by the Go-Go's, was released in their second single in 81. Fun Boy 3 also did a version of it, which was a huge hit in the UK.
1: Really?
3: Yes.
1: Mm-hmm. I've never heard that.
3: I have not either. The track was a top 10 hit in the United Kingdom. This is Fun Boy 3.

0: the Go-Go's version.
1: I do, too.
2: The Go-Go's supported the Specials on their 1980 seaside tour of England. According to Jane Wiedlin, she and Terry Hall had a brief affair, despite him being in a relationship with another woman at the time. After Wiedlin returned to the United States, Terry Hall mailed her some lyrics, and that led to their co-writing the song.
0: You got the beat.
2: Oh, Jane Wiedlin describes Fun Boy 3's version of Our Lips Are Sealed as gloomier than ours.
1: Yes.

0: So in high school, we had, for Spirit Week, we had air... Spirit Week, we had air concerts. Air concerts.
1: Which was lip-syncing?
0: Yeah. And each class had one entry, and me and my friends did that song.
2: We got the beat?
0: And we won.
2: Oh.
0: And we were freshmen. So it was kind of a big deal that the freshmen won the air.
3: What did you win?
0: Well, nothing. I mean, points. I don't know.
3: There was no prize?
0: Well, no.
3: Then what's the point?
0: Well, because
3: they could have given you at least half a pie.
0: Spirit Week is all the classes compete against each other all week and all kinds of things. You know, you have like tug of war and you have, so you just get, I don't know what we got at the end of the week if your class won the most.
3: I know what you got.
0: What?
3: Spirit. Spirit. That's what you got. Spirit.
0: Yes, I do.
3: Oh, boy. Nothing I like better than a high school girl with spirit. Of course, Mary Kate and Ashley Olsen starred in a movie called Our Lips Are Sealed.
2: Oh.
3: It apparently was absolutely dreadful. They witness a robbery and a murder, and they have to go into...
0: A murder?
3: Into witness protection.
0: It seems...
3: Ooh, I like this song.

0: back to Our Lips Are Sealed.
1: Mm-hmm. Yeah.
0: You know, the misheard lyrics legends.
2: Yes. Oh, you know, what is it? Yeah.
0: In Australia, they were convinced that it was Alex the Seal.
3: Alex the Seal.
1: Alex the Seal. Mm-hmm.
2: Those are called Montegreens. And I can't remember why.
0: Why they're called Montegreens?
2: Yeah, because I forget what... Montegreen is one of them. Mm.

0: I'm a sheep.
1: Is that a Montenegrin?
2: Yeah.
3: Let's see. Montenegrin is a mishearing or misinterpretation of a phrase in a song that gives it new meanings. Montenegrin, why is it called Montenegrin?

an old Scottish ballad. The song was "They Laid Him on the Green," and everybody misinterpreted it as "Lady Mondegreen." The Bonnie Earl of Moray, "They Laid Him on the Green."

0: 68.
1: The Go-Go's, it says here, they broke up because of personality conflicts, creative differences with the group, and drug addiction problems for some of the band members.
0: They partied.
2: Yeah.
0: They partied.
1: Yeah, they...
0: I saw a documentary about them.
2: They partied.
0: They partied harder than most of the bands out there in L.A.
1: Oh, here's the here. This talks about the documentary premiered at Sundance. History of the.
2: Yep.
1: It's a video. Yeah, there it is.
0: All right. Well, there's some farting around for you.
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1: All right, we'll take a break here, and then we'll come back there. We'll be here, and then when we come back, we'll be there. And then sometimes we'll not be anywhere. If you'd like to check in with us, it's 877-602-9696, 877-602-9696. We like to hear from you in the morning on the phone or on the texting. You can do it, 33986.
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12: 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And we love all of them. Unless they cross us, then we'll hunt them down and hurt them. 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Viridian Dynamics. Don't cross us. 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Just

0: at 33986.
1: All right, 621, let's get this over with.
2: You betcha. Well, we will officially begin the program. Oh, yeah, that's right. I have to do that. I forgot. I had a weekend where I just didn't think about anything, pretty much.
3: And now you can't turn it back on?
2: Yeah, I can't. I'm just going, wait, what am I supposed to be doing here? Let's see. Is that the right one? I hope so. The moon, it's out there somewhere. Oh, yeah, it's the 17th, isn't it? Okay, I got it. Oh, boy. The moon is hanging out there. It's just a waxing gibbous moon. It will set sometime today. I don't know. Sometime. Hmm. Oh, here it is. It'll set at 12:15 p.m. It'll rise at 12:15 p.m. Today is Monday, the 17th day of August in the year of our Lord Jesus Christ, 2026. It's Baby Boomers Recognition Day. You know, take a moment to appreciate the significant contributions that boomers have made to culture, economy, and society.
1: No.
2: Anybody?
1: No.
2: Anybody?
1: No. No.
2: Come on.
1: No.
2: Come on.
3: Isn't that the greatest generation?
1: No.
2: Well, that's before boomers.
1: Before boomers. And boomers kind of ruined everything.
2: National Thrift Shop Day. Sustainable fashion. Unique finds. Black Cat Appreciation Day. The story. I put as a note here the story of Farnsworth the cat.
3: Yes.
1: Oh, yeah.
2: We had a black cat up at KJQ. It was the station cat. His name was Farnsworth after Philo T. Farnsworth. And he was a black cat, and our boss said when Halloween came around, okay, we got to make sure that Farnsworth stays locked up in the building because people will Satanists want to kidnap black cats and torture them and use them in rites. And
1: he had a broken tail, as I recall.
2: Oh, that's right, he did. National I Love My Feet Day.
3: I love my feet.
2: Well, just think about it. Appreciate the incredible.
3: I do appreciate. They're
2: well,
3: great.
2: Yours. No. Your feet probably don't do as much work as many other people's.
3: My feet remain seated.
2: And it's National Nonprofit Day to honor the invaluable contributions of charitable organizations. And this is an all-new edition of the show for people who feel like hell in the morning. It's the Radio from Hell show, starring the Lords of Morning Radio, Kerry Jackson, a Lord of Morning Radio, wearing his Lord cap. I'm Bill Allred. Hi, that's Gina Barberi, another Lord of Morning Radio. Katie, for short, is our producer. She's in the booth there behind me, always doing a fine job. Dawson is here helping out, running cameras and so forth. The dog, Vax, is doing what he does very well, and that's taking a nap curled up. And I don't know if anybody else is here.
3: Yeah, Lakai's here.
1: Lakai's
3: here.
1: Mm-hmm.
2: All right. So now we go to your check-ins at 877-602-9696 or 33986.
1: Let's see. Bus driver Troy checking in. Good morning, Lords, from Orem. I heard on the podcast over the weekend that Mrs. Ola had an accident with bleach.
2: Yes.
1: Just wanted to make check in. Hope she's okay.
2: Yeah, she's okay. I talked to Johnny, and he said, my wife is whiter than ever.
1: Mm.
3: How lucky for you.
1: James and Nicole in Ogden checking in. Max Power here. Hello, you'll have to speak up. I'm wearing a towel.
3: That's because on your head, you know.
1: 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Low 100s all week.
2: No, lovely.
1: Whew.
3: We're a little better here.
1: Already the hate mail for Frank Crist coming in about Hayden Panettiere. Let's see. Good morning from government worker Alan. I had the biggest crush on Belinda Carlisle. For a long time, she just didn't know it.
2: Well, you should have. You said something.
3: Maybe you could have gotten together.
2: But she's still around.
1: Yeah. There's a Go-Go Girls jukebox musical called Head Over Heels. Meshach of Erta checking in. Mike in Nashville. Sleepless in Sandy. The Go-Go's, one of the first albums that we owned. Still one of my favorites. Good morning, Lord. Sean Cap checking in. Thank you for the flatulence. Johnny B checking in. I got discharged over the weekend. It's been nice not being in a hospital setting.
3: Oh, good.
2: Good luck.
1: Calvin from the Dell checking in. Dr. Neal. Mike and Draper checking in today. Maintenance Mike and Draper, that is. Katie in San Pete County checking in. Mikel of Reno. Perry City listener checking in. Finished our 7th youth soccer tournament for the summer over the weekend. I think I'm more tired than the kids.
3: I know you don't want to hear this, Perry City listener, but enjoy it, because when it's done, you're going to miss it.
2: Uh-huh.
3: I do. I miss it.
2: Well, that's you.
1: Eric in Purgatory checking in, cleaning out the house for our move to Newfoundland.
3: Wow, really?
1: Can't believe how much candy we have.
2: I wonder why you're going to Newfoundland.
3: I'm curious.
2: That's why we like
1: Eric. That's why we like you to call.
2: 877-602-9696. And you can text us and tell us why.
1: Jell-O Salad Annie checking in. Chef Roy, hope you had a relaxing weekend.
2: I saw three movies.
3: Three?
2: Yeah.
1: Dave what? Of...
3: Which ones?
2: Well, I'll tell you later.
3: Oh, okay.
1: Dave of Westbrook checking in. Kira and Andy. Tristan from the Second Valley Over checking in. Make choices.
3: Good or bad? Doesn't matter?
1: I guess.
3: Okay.
1: Crescent moon, Bill.
2: Yes.
1: Okay.
2: A waxing crescent.
1: Tim the tree guy checking in. Luis checking in from Harrisburg, PA. Thanks for the trombone shorty tickets. It was a great show.
3: Oh, I'm glad you enjoyed it.
1: Pittsburgh listener Mauricio checking in a little late. Woodworker Willie. Cement Dave here took the family on a nice drive to the top of Willard Peak yesterday. It was great. Moni from Taylorsville. Church office building Tyler checking in. Let's see. Yeah, well, okay.
3: Oh, we got a text from Ed.
1: Oh,
2: Brass.
3: It's Amy's birthday.
1: Yeah.
3: So we need to wish her happy birthday when she gets here.
2: And you want to make it a surprise,
3: yeah,
2: right?
3: So don't.
2: So
3: don't
2: we won't
3: tell
2: say
3: her.
2: Anything,
3: don't
2: right?
3: Tell her.
2: We won't say anything well, about it being her birthday right
3: no.
2: now.
3: Shh.
2: That's really nice.
1: You don't know she listens.
2: It's really nice that she shares a birthday with you, Gina.
3: Jeez. Isn't it though?
2: Yeah, it's really nice.
1: Mm-hmm. Let's see. Erie will become a Newfie. If you move to Newfoundland, you become a Newfie.
2: Yeah,
1: apparently. All right. Yeah. Well, let's get going then. Traffic, Gina, please.
3: Let's see. In Linden, we've got a crash northbound Geneva Road, 5th North. The right lane is affected there. Crash northbound I-15 at Legacy Parkway, the interchange in Davis County. And that is it from UDOT, and nobody sent anything in via text. But Infiniteam, let me know what you're seeing on the roads. 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
1: All right. Well, let's take a break, play a song. After that song, it's Big Boy News and Opinuendo, and Frank Crist presents The Dead Celebrity Game. All coming up. Stand by for that. A.B. Donaldson with sports here at 7. Boner of the Day coming up. Bill Frost telling us what's on TV. All that on and more coming up. Stand by.
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0: So demanding.
1: Right, yeah.
0: Right now.
1: 6:36 right now. It's time for Big Boy News and Opinuendo. Right after that, it is Frank Crist Presents They're Fine, They're Just Fine, the Dead Celebrity Game. We will give you a list of four celebrities. Three of those celebrities are just fine. One of them is dead. If you pick the dead one correctly, you're going to win...
0: tickets to see Avenged Sevenfold with Good Charlotte, August 25th at Utah First Credit Union Amphitheater.
1: That is a show. Avenged Sevenfold and Good Charlotte. You'll get those tickets just by sitting through the game Frank Crist Presents after this news. 877-602-9696 is the number to call to get those tickets. Let's see. Big Boy News now brought to you by...
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3: This program is intended for mature audiences. Parental discretion is advised.
1: Tragedy. She was one of a kind. An original. She will be missed. Hayden Panettiere. The actress who as a child starred in films like Remember the Titans before winning acclaim as a cheerleader with special powers on the TV series Heroes, which was actually quite an entertaining show.
4: Mm-hmm. First season, at least.
1: Yeah, the first season. Yeah, it did fall apart. She had she played a troubled country diva on Nashville, and she spoke openly about her struggles with mental health issues and substance abuse. She has died in South Carolina. She was 36 years old. Ms. Panettiere's death was confirmed by her father, Skip, in a statement that was provided to the New York Times by his daughter's publicist. No further details provided. It is with

0: profound sadness that we share the tragic passing of our beloved Hayden. She was an incredible light and a force of nature who brought immeasurable love and joy to all who knew her and to the millions who watched her on screen. We ask for privacy as our family takes time to process this unimaginable loss. She lived her life pretty much in front of the camera since she appeared in a commercial when she was 11 months old.
1: I didn't know she was Dot in Bug's Life.
0: Yeah.
2: Oh, yeah.
0: 10 years later, already experienced on screen, she made a mark as a sharp-tongued coach's daughter in Remember the Titans, starring Denzel Washington. And she played the supernaturally gifted cheerleader Claire Bennett on Heroes. She was never married to, but she was engaged to that fighter, Klitschko, the Ukrainian fighter. Vladimir Klitschko. They had a child together.
1: He has custody of their child, like total custody.
0: Because she was not able to take care of her.
1: She's had many struggles.
0: I think Vladimir Klitschko, he has a twin, I believe, mm-hmm. as I recall. They were both boxers.
1: Yep.
0: Oh, yeah. Let's see. Streets throughout Hurricane were left flooded Friday after morning storm passed through the city as well as Zion National Park and other southern Utah neighborhoods. A flash flood warning was issued for the Springdale area just after 9 a.m. and remained in place until 1 p.m. While a similar warning for Hurricane Virgin Rockville expired 30 minutes later, video showed multiple flooded Hurricane streets. Look at that. All the mud that was left behind.
2: Wow.
1: How do you even start to clean that up?
0: You'll see there's a machine there with a big scoop on the front of it, and they start cleaning it up. Video showed multiple flooded Hurricane streets in and around the downtown area with several vehicles caught in the high water. After the storm passed, crews were seen attempting to clear mud and standing water from the streets. The extent of damage not yet reported. Throughout the morning and early afternoon, drivers on roads heading into and out of Zion National Park faced pooled water, although no deep flooding that forced any closures, fortunately, there. And mudslides in Utah County closed several roads while crews were working to clear the debris. Utah County Sheriff's Office reported a mudslide occurring between Monk's Hollow and the Three Forks Trailhead. Anybody who wanted to access their camping sites is recommended to travel through Rays Valley Road and Hobble Creek instead. Fifth Water Hot Springs is also accessible through the Rays Valley Road parking area. And you would have to hike down the canyon to the hot spring. So mudslides have closed a lot of trails. The Diamond Fork Road also closed at Monk's Hollow. Mudslides in the canyon. A Cottonwood Heights family is out of their home after nearly 4 feet of water flooded their basement during Thursday night's powerful storm. And that's the third time in a row this has happened.
1: Oh.
0: Josh and Annie Condis were at Zion National Park when a neighbor called them and said,
1: They weren't home.
0: Oh, your home's flooding.
1: Oh, jeez.
0: Video taken during the storm showed water filling the basement. The couple drove about 5 hours home and spent hours removing the water. By Friday morning, the standing water was gone, but a water line remained nearly 4 feet high on the basement walls.
2: Yeah, look at that.
0: That's just awful. It blasted through these two back bedroom windows with such force that it actually ripped the closed door off its shingles as it blew through the house, said Josh Condis. The water filled a large daylight window well before breaking through basement windows, 3 bedrooms, 2 offices, and years of belongings damaged and destroyed. Bad news for northern Utah. This is Eagle Mountain. It's a scary couple of days for more than 700 employees working at the Tyson Food Plant in Eagle Mountain. Tyson Foods announced this past week that it was shutting down a number of plants and laying off thousands of employees across the country due to a cattle shortage. But the plant in Eagle Mountain is on the chopping block.
1: And it's brand new. It hasn't even been there that long.
0: We have a mortgage to pay. We have a lot of bills. We have kids, said Josh Austin, an employee at Tyson Foods. Not having another job lined up is scary. I saw a lot of people just worry, talk about unemployment, not being able to find jobs in other places. With the plant closing, employees were told they'd be out of a job by October 12th, leaving them roughly 60 days to figure out what comes next.
1: That makes me think meat prices are going to be going way up.
0: A series of shootings have taken place in Michigan. 6 people dead, including a gunman. The first incident occurred at approximately 11:40 a.m. on Friday. Troopers responded to report of a person being shot at a home in Lake Township. Troopers located three dead people as well as one person in critical condition. That prompted troopers to what called another large-scale police response, which included support from emergency support teams. And they did identify a suspect in the shooting in Michigan. They found his vehicle. His name is Hickman, and they found the bodies of Hickman, Mr. Hickman, and another person located in the area. So apparently, the guy who did the shooting had someone with him, and they're both dead. And chaos erupted across the United States on Saturday with three separate mass shootings threatening to snuff out dozens in Virginia, Kentucky, and Chicago. In Kentucky, five people were shot, one fatally, when gunshots rang out in a park near a packed downtown bar district. Meanwhile, a mass shooting was unfolding in Chicago at around 7:15 p.m., four people injured, two critically, and a mass shooting Virginia. Virginia State University, a 19-year-old suspect arrested there. That shooting involved multiple suspects, they said, and it goes on and on and on. Well, families of sailors aboard the USS Abraham Lincoln are condemning Donald Trump's comments on the ship's record deployment. A U.S. defense official not authorized to speak publicly told NPR the USS George Washington is en route to relieve the USS Lincoln, which has been at sea for nearly 9 months. Trump was asked by reporters on Friday whether the USS Lincoln's deployment had gone on too long. No, not nearly long enough. His comments come amid reports of food shortages, plumbing problems, declining mental health among crew members. There have been even some reports, which NPR has not been able to identify or independently confirm, that sailors have attempted to jump overboard. Donald Trump needs to be ashamed of himself and to let people suffer this way, the way they're doing. They're just over there fighting for our country, and this is the thanks they get. They can't even get help from him or his administration.
2: Wrong.
0: A black bear was tranquilized and evaluated, and then, he was tranquilized, evaluated, and then euthanized. And then euthanized. After he was spotted running around a highway on the south side of Logan on Saturday. Jim Christensen, Northern Wildlife Manager with the Utah Division of Wildlife Resources, said officials started getting calls around 2 p.m. about the bear. He'd been running near the highway before heading into some trees behind a hotel. The bear then left the area when dogs were brought in, but they finally managed to tranquilize the bear, and I don't know why they decided.
1: Maybe they found some disease or something.
0: I'll look and see if it says here.
1: Typically, they like to relocate them. I don't think they euthanize them unnecessarily.
0: It doesn't. I don't think it says here in the story why they felt they had to do that. And then there's another animal problem. Apparently, parents are concerned out at Stansbury Park in Tooele County about student safety after bats were found in a Tooele Elementary School, with the school set to begin there next week. According to the mother of a Stansbury Park Elementary student who wanted to remain anonymous, the problem has persisted. There are still bats in the school. Last year, there was a bat flying around during the school day, and then they just sent all the kids outside until they could get the bat relocated. But apparently, there are still bats in the school, and they need to do something about it, she said. Rebel Creamery, an ice cream maker here in Utah, which I was not aware of, has filed for bankruptcy after losing a packaging battle with rival Van Leeuwen ice cream.
1: I have Van Leeuwen ice cream in my freezer right now.
0: Well, they're responsible for Rebel Creamery going out of business. The Utah-based Rebel, which sells its low-carb Rebel ice cream at major retailers, including Walmart, Target, Kroger, all of that, filed for Chapter 11 protection Friday. The company listed between 10 and 20, 50 million in assets. Rebel was ordered to turn over $23.785 million in profits to Van Leeuwen after U.S. District Judge Eric Comity found that the business had intentionally copied the New York ice cream company's packaging.
3: I was going to say the font looks very similar.
0: Yeah. And that's where the problem came in. And
3: although I don't know how you'd get them mixed up.
0: I don't either. I mean, one is Rebel and one is Van Leeuwen.
3: Yeah.
0: And I don't know. And finally, this is a great story that Gina sent me. you know how I'm on the cutting edge of a lot of things. Cutting edge and influencer.
1: You're a trendsetter.
0: I'm a trendsetter. And I've been talking for 3 or 4 years or more about buzz balls.
1: Yeah, you won't shut up about it.
0: There's a giant story about buzz balls. Gen Z has
1: they're all the rage.
0: Embraced them. Bright colored drinks on display. There they are. Generation embraces fitness and wellness, but youngins aren't willing to waste calories unless they feel the effects. And also, he said, let's be real. The economy is crap. And if you're going to go to a party where they're selling cocktails, the cocktails are going to be expensive. So you pregame with buzz balls. And then you don't have to waste all your money on expensive cocktails.
1: Do they quote you in the article?
0: I think so. Yes, they do.
1: Bill Allred said.
0: One of the early adopters. I'm an early adopter. They now have quite a pretty good selection of them in Utah liquor stores. They weren't here at all, but now downtown has several. And I don't know how many
1: flavors of them. What's your favorite flavor?
0: Yeah, some of them taste too artificial for me, but I just like the... there's a mocha coffee one and a coconut kind of pina colada one. Those are the two I like the best, I think. All right, that's it.
3: Weather traffic.
1: Let's see. 72 right now. Mostly sunny today. High of 94. This is kind of the pattern for most of the week. Overnight lows in the low 70s. Daytime highs in the mid 90s, which is nicer than we have been having. Those thunderstorms don't crop up, it looks like, until Friday we'll start seeing those again. But for most of the week, just sunny and beautiful. Traffic, let's see. Crash northbound SR-36. This is in Lake Point in Tooele. Milepost 64.2. Two center lanes are blocked there. Crash northbound Geneva Road, 5th North in Linden. And on our message stream, friend of the program says, I-80 eastbound, southbound 215, southbound I-15, all moving freely. Thank you, Infinity member, for reporting there. 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
0: Frank Crist is here.
3: Hello, everyone.
0: Yeah, you had a busy weekend, Frank.
3: Oh, yes.
0: Very busy weekend.
3: So much hate mail.
1: It's probably a good time for you to remind people it's not your choice.
3: No, I don't pick the celebrities that go.
0: Hayden Panettiere. Zale Perry.
1: Who's that?
0: Oh, we'll talk about Zale Perry coming up. But a precious, precious celebrity.
3: Yes.
0: Let's see, so there was somebody, Frankie Valli's fine, he's fine.
3: He's just fine.
1: You check on him often.
3: Every day.
0: He's 92.
1: Frankie, I'm just here in the corner, when you need me, I'm...
0: 92, but his brother said, because he had some health problems, his brother said, well, Frankie's retiring, and Frankie said, no, I'm not! Shut up!
3: You can't afford to.
0: Yeah. So, busy, busy, busy. Frank Crist is here. He is the reaper of celebrity souls, and he doesn't like to do it because he loves the celebrities.
3: All of our precious celebrities.
0: They are so precious, aren't they?
3: Everything they say and do is right.
0: That's exactly it.
3: We want to be just like them.
0: I would like to be just like Frankie Valli.
3: Would you?
0: No, I wouldn't, actually.
1: Oh, yeah, you want to live to be 93? Sure.
0: Yeah.
3: But he has to work every day.
1: Oh, yeah, you don't want
3: There's
1: that.
3: No downtime for Frankie.
0: Frank Crist joins us here in the studio. He is the Grim Reaper, as you would expect him to be. He is a skeleton. He wears the robe. He carries a scythe, drives around collecting souls on an electric scooter, which is a bit of an oddity, but you don't like horses.
3: I don't like horses, and I care for our environment.
0: Frank joins us to play the game we call Frank Crist Presents.
3: They're fine. They're just fine.
0: He has handed me a list of actors, four actors. Three of the actors on the list are...
3: they're just fine.
0: But one of them Frank had to take. And it's a contestant's job to suss out the dead celebrity. And who do we have to play the game to?
3: Travis is here.
0: Travis, good morning. How are you?
2: Good, good. Fine, just fine.
0: That's good. I'm glad you're fine, just fine. Travis, if you can identify the dead celebrity, you will win what, Gina?
1: Tickets to see Avenged Sevenfold with Good Charlotte August 25th at Utah First Credit Union Amphitheater.
0: All right. Travis, because it is National Nonprofit Day, Frank has given me a list of actors and movies about people who operate in the nonprofit arena. Here we go. Number one is Kate Nelligan. She was nominated for both a Tony and an Oscar. She became an established stage actress on the London stage with acting in Shakespearean plays. Then it was on to the movies, appearing in things like Dracula, Eye of the Needle, and Prince of Tides. Her movie about the nonprofit world, The Cider House Rules. The story focuses on St. Cloud's, a nonprofit orphanage and medical facility. Number one, Kate Nelligan. Number two is Charles Napier. He made several movies with director Jonathan Demme, including Something Wild, Married to the Mob, Silence of the Lambs, and The Manchurian Candidate. He was also in the horror film Dino Croc. His movie of the week, a movie about the nonprofit world, Philadelphia. A lawyer who was wrongfully terminated due to his HIV status fights back with the help of a personal injury attorney. Number two, Charles Napier. Number three is Angie Dickinson. Dickinson appeared in more films, 50 films, more than that even, including China Gate, Cry Terror, Ocean's 11, The Sins of Rachel Cade, The Killers, Point Blank, Big Bad Mama, Dressed to Kill, and of course she was policewoman on TV. Movie about the nonprofit world, Pay It Forward, a young boy's social studies assignment, generates a real-world chain reaction charitable initiative that functions like a viral grassroots nonprofit movement. Number three, Angie Dickinson. And finally, number four, Peter Coyote, actor, director, screenwriter, author, and narrator of films. He worked on films like E.T., The Extraterrestrial, Cross Creek, Jagged Edge, Bitter Moon, and Aaron Brockovich. And, you know, he was one of the founders of The Diggers, an anarchist improv group active in Haight-Ashbury during the mid-60s Summer of Love. His movie about the nonprofit world, Patch Adams. Adams fights the medical establishment to establish a nonprofit free clinic designed to integrate holistic care and humor into medicine. Number four is Peter Coyote. All right, those are four actors. One of them is dead as a doornail. Which one?
2: Tough. I'm going to go with number two.
0: Charles Napier.
2: Chuck.
0: Yep. Yes. Yep, you're correct. Charles Napier died in 2011. He was 75.
3: He was Tucker McElroy.
0: That's right.
3: Lead singer, driver of the Winnebago.
0: That's right. Carrie and I, I don't know if you remember this, Frank, but Carrie and I interviewed Charles Napier some years ago.
3: I was there.
0: You were?
1: He's always there.
3: I'm everywhere.
0: All right. Congratulations, Travis. You've won the tickets to see Avenged Sevenfold and
1: Good Charlotte.
0: Good Charlotte.
2: Awesome. Thank you, guys.
0: You're welcome.
2: Thank
0: Hang you. On. Katie will tell you all about it.
3: Well, I have to go check on some celebrities today. Robert De Niro is 83.
1: Well, I think he's fine.
3: Well,
0: Oh, you know, Angie Dickinson is 94. Frank.
3: She is. Yeah. I'm keeping a very close eye on Angie. Sean Penn is 66 today.
1: He smokes a lot.
0: Kind of hard living.
3: That's how I find him.
0: Follow the cloud of smoke.
3: I follow the cloud of smoke. Ooh, Donnie Wahlberg is 57. All right, I'm going to go check on Sean. Goodbye, everybody. Goodbye.
0: Goodbye, Frank.
1: Disabled vehicle southbound Bangor Highway 134 south in Riverton. Right shoulder affected there. Crash northbound Bangor Highway 45th south in West Valley. Left lane blocked. Left shoulder also blocked. Crash northbound US 89 28th Street in Ogden. Two right lanes blocked. And a crash northbound SR-36. This is out in Lake Point, milepost 64. Two center lanes are blocked there. The Mountain Mixer is Park City's annual cocktail competition. 21 original cocktail entries narrowed to 10 finalists competing live for the championship title. Saturday, August 22nd at Silver Lake Lodge. You must be 21 or older to attend. 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
0: And I will be there as the MC of the finals of the cocktail competition.
3: Yes. All right, so we're going to take a short break. We'll be back. Amy Donaldson has sports right after these. Stand by.
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7: Yeah, we heard from Jake, who's stealing from his friends in Riverton.
8: Riverton.
7: So okay. Jake's your friend. 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
8: Riverton.
9: So I guess Amy's running a little late.
7: No, she's right there.
9: Oh, there she is.
7: There she is. It's her birthday. Happy birthday.
9: Oh, you share a birthday with Gina, Amy. That's great. Happy birthday.
10: I'll share a birthday with Gina. All
8: right. Is this sponsored?
7: No, let's just do it.
11: Amy Donaldson Sports. Break.
9: I was hoping you'd come a little early because I wanted to talk to you about something off the air.
10: But... Oh, I can hang out.
9: All right.
10: Yeah, yeah.
9: Amy Donaldson, here she is. She's a reporter and a podcaster, and she covers sports and her podcasting career. You can find the Coach's Book Club.
10: Indeed.
9: And
7: The Letter.
10: The letter. Making of a Moment.
9: Making of a Moment. So a bunch of stuff. Yep. And a new one coming anytime.
10: Yeah, actually, I just found out it's probably going to be later September, beginning of October.
7: That's not so far.
10: Yeah, we have a few podcasts that are going to be launching in the next few months, so it's a busy time over at the old podcast.
9: All right.
10: Since there's, you know, like five of us. Yeah. So,
9: Amy, what's happening in sports?
10: What's happening in sports? Utah Royals beat Bay FC 3-0. Next up for them, San Diego Wave Friday the 21st. They're in third place in the standings. I believe that's where they were last. They've been there pretty steady. The Wave, they're at number five, so be good if they won that one. But yeah, things are setting up really nicely for them for the playoffs, and it's super fun. Again, if you haven't been to a game, I highly recommend. Let's see, Real Salt Lake, they beat Juarez 3-0 in the Leagues Cup, the last Leagues Cup,
7: A week ago.
10: Open play or whatever. So, yeah, it was last Tuesday. And because of other teams and what other results, they are now in the quarterfinals. So, on the 25th, they will play Lyon in DSG Park in Denver, which is great. I mean, quarterfinals. I don't think most everybody predicted that they would do this. In regular season play, the weird and confusing thing is this is happening at the same time. They're... Like, it's this crunch time in the season, right? Mm-hmm. So they played Minnesota, ended up tying on Saturday. Next up for them, they'll be hosting Dallas on the 19th. And then they're on the road at Orlando on the 22nd. So they have big games, two important games, and then one at home, one on the road. And then they have the League's Cup, and the league is doing a terrible job of explaining this and telling you where you can watch things and what significance this makes. But but yeah, but doing well. I mean,
9: Yeah. Speaking of soccer, I watched the first episode of Ted Lasso.
10: Did you?
9: I'd kind of sort of thought, I don't know if I want to watch it because I was just afraid it would not be good.
10: Okay.
9: And I found it very entertaining.
10: Yeah. Well, I we watched it, and Ed said to me, this is basically everything you've been complaining about for 10 years.
9: Yeah.
10: So they did their homework. I watched some interviews before it launched about why women's soccer. I think everybody thought they're just going to do women's soccer because women's sports was kind of having this moment.
9: Mm-hmm. Yeah.
10: And then also you can't go back and, you know, you might not live up to the hype if you go back and try to do what you already did. So
9: it looks like they're going to face up to the situation of why there aren't more women coaches.
10: Well,
9: because he's gonna be a man and go coach a women's team.
10: Yeah, it's across the board. It's you know they dealt with it on that. It took a man to get them a decent locker room, right? Mm-hmm. And that's the reality is that you know women can ask for these resources, and I'm going to talk about one of those stories in Women Decathlon. But sometimes a man gets involved and there's this sort of love hate relationship with that. You're grateful that somebody got involved and helped you, but also. Why does it take that guy?
7: No, I mean, I've talked about it a million times, how I have the salary I have because Carrie and Bill insisted on it. Not because I insisted on it.
10: Yeah.
7: But because
10: when I was covering women's sports for Deseret News, if I didn't have the partner I had on prep sports, James Edward, he made sure the girls got everything the boys got. I'd been asking for it, didn't get it. Mm-hmm. But he said, no, we do it for the boys, we do it for the girls.
7: I hope this Ted Lasso season gets people interested in their local women's
10: I hope so too.
7: Sports.
9: I hope
10: because we're going to talk about what it means to.
9: I hope it continues to be good.
10: Well, yeah.
9: I thought the first episode was pretty entertaining, but
10: I thought two was great. So yeah, I think it's based on their interviews and the research they've done, and actually the way they're approaching it. I mean, they're approaching it as fans of women's sports. They've actually. Here's the biggest plus. They've actually attended women's sporting events. And a lot of people talking about women's sports have never actually been to a women's game. So right there, they did better.
9: Yeah.
10: Speaking of which, WNBA, Caitlin Clark posted her 23rd career game with at least 25 points, 5 assists in Sunday's win. They have the fifth most in NBA. That's the fifth most in WNBA history. She actually broke her own record. And the WNBA is a blast. Like there's a bunch of, and there was three legends inducted into the Naismith Basketball Hall of Fame this weekend. Candace Parker, Elena Delladonna. I never can say her name right because it's like a poem. And Shamiqua Holdsclaw. You will really enjoy if you find their speeches on YouTube, even just bits and pieces of it, especially Elena's, where she talked about her sister who's born blind and deaf. And sort of what that meant to her and how she dealt with adversity over her career. And the Phoenix Mercury retired Diana Taurasi's number three this weekend at one of their games. She's the WNBA's all-time leading scorer. And I think the thing, someone posted this and it's really how I feel. There's all this like crazy, weird people trying to make points about dumb stuff. And then you go to a game or you actually watch a game or you have any contact with the actual athletes and you realize this is an amazing thing that we've built and it's an incredible community and you just forget about all the stupid stuff. Mm-hmm. And the people who are yapping about dumb stuff, they're not really interested in protecting women's sports, which we can find evidence of because of the women's decathlon. So decathlon is the 10 events.
7: Mm-hmm.
10: Women can only compete in the heptathlon up through the Olympics.
9: That's the five, right?
10: Yeah, I thought it was
9: That's
10: seven.
9: Five.
10: Is it five?
9: I don't know.
10: Okay.
9: Pentathlon is five, so hep is probably
10: hep
9: seven.
10: Hep is seven, I think. Okay. And so that's the that's the most women can compete in. And so there's a woman named Lauren Coons.
9: Well, they're just not strong enough.
10: Well, you know, it's true. Look at us. We just grow humans in us and then spit them out. So.
9: Oh, there's that. Why do you always play the baby card?
10: I'm just saying.
7: Yep.
10: It seems to be our genitals that have everyone thinking what we can and can't do.
7: Exactly.
10: So I'm just saying, if they can grow babies, they can probably do 10 events, okay?
9: Maybe so.
10: Especially when, so Lauren Coons, she's organized the World Decathlon World Championship for Women's Decathlon for the last 3 years. This year, 5 weeks before the event, she gets a letter from the venue she has signed a contract with 10 months ago. And they said, hey, we can't host you anymore because President Trump's having the Patriot Games, so we can't have you here. You ladies have got to find a new place. Obviously, breach of contract. Ooh. Everyone was like, what? How can you do that? And I'm like, yeah, welcome to 2026 when contracts mean nothing. Mm-hmm. So, yeah, they were like, we'll give you your money back. But five weeks to find a new. Oberlin College steps up. And
9: that's good.
10: And she, for her day job, I don't know if she is an attorney. She works in the legal profession. But she got enough money to help the women and to mm-hmm. host the event. And a Canadian woman won it. And there's a really great episode of Sarah Spain's podcast, Good Game, where she interviews both Lauren about why she's organizing this. Because they recognize it as a world championship and any world record set. But like world track and USA track, like they don't actually give them any money. They don't. Mm-hmm. None of the national governing bodies do. And they have to abide by their rules, but they don't actually. And let me just say that eventually World Track and USA Track will benefit from this woman's hard work.
7: Of course.
9: You know what's fascinating to me, too, is that one of the great decathletes of all time was who's now a woman.
7: Caitlyn Jenner.
10: Mm-hmm.
9: Yeah. Bruce Jenner. Mm-hmm. Yeah. He was one of the great decathletes of all time, and now he's Caitlyn Jenner. I think that's just an odd sort of little side note to the whole thing.
10: Also, we had Canadian flag football world championships. Canada's women beat the USA, Team USA, 27-20. USA was going for their third championship and lost on Canada's one on a last-minute defensive play. The U.S. men beat Italy 46-26 to secure their sixth straight title. those teams will be part of the Olympics in 2028. So you're going to see flag football in the 2028 Olympics. And then members of Mexico's women's team, they won the bronze. They will be there. And then I believe it is, Canada's men are the bronze medal winner. They beat Mexico's men. There was a little like which Mexican team. But yeah, Mexico's women are going to go to the Olympics and it was a pretty big moment for them.
9: To go back to the decathlon, maybe mm-hmm. people don't know. Decathlon, here's what it is. The first, it's a two-day event.
10: It's nuts, yeah.
9: Day one, you do a 100-meter dash, and every competitor does all of these things.
10: Yep.
9: Day one, 100-meter dash, long jump, shot put, high jump, and 400-meter run. Next day, 110-meter hurdles, discus throw, pole vault, javelin throw, and then cap it off with a 1,500-meter run.
7: I don't even know how you would train for all of the how you'd have time to train for
10: so,
7: all of that.
10: Interesting. So Cameron Newton Smith is the Australian woman who won, and she had not pole vaulted in 10 years.
9: Wow.
10: So she's like, I didn't even know. Like the nice so there is I loved the interview that Sarah did though, because it talks about everyone's had this experience. When you get really good at something, you kind of get in your own head. You get in your own way, right? You get set, this is the way I do it. And so she had three events. I think the other one might have been the 1,500. I don't know if the 1,500 is part of the heptathlon, but I know the pole vault is the one that's not in the heptathlon that is in the decathlon. But anyway, there's she said the things she hadn't been competing at were the things she actually did better. Obviously, she did terrible at the 1500 meters. She's like, that was just torture, which is funny to me because I'm preparing to run an ultra with my sister and my brother and my nephew, and I was like, 1 mile, I would just give $100 if that was what I was working for. I'm so sore from hiking in the mountains to get ready for my overcommitment.
9: All right.

0: Amy
1: and by the way, if you hate Stephen A. Smith, National Association of Black Journalists gave him a big thumbs down, and he has declared war on them. So things will get interesting
2: He's an idiot.
1: He is. Yep.
0: And he thinks he can be president.
3: Yep.
2: Yeah.
1: There's some really great trolling of Stephen A. Smith on Black Twitter.
2: Good.
0: All right. Amy Donaldson, A. D. on Sports is where you'll find her.
2: Thank you very much. Traffic chief.
3: Northbound I-15, 45th South in Murray, milepost 301, right shoulder affected. Southbound I-15, there's a crash, milepost 275 just north of Pleasant Grove Boulevard, left shoulder there. Disabled vehicle southbound Bangor Highway 130 at 4th South in Riverton. And crash northbound Bangor Highway 45th South West Valley. Nobody sent anything in via text for a minute, but you certainly can if you see something. 33986. Catch Muse August 20th at Utah First Credit Union Amphitheater with Portugal the Man and the Temper Trap August 20th. We'll have tickets to give away to that, I think, for Beat Gina coming up a little bit later.
2: All right.
0: Here are the boner candidates you'll be voting for in just a couple minutes. Boner candidate number one, more efficiency from the MAGA federal government. Boner candidate number two, yeah, that's right, Republicans, embrace this turd. And boner candidate number three, well, yeah, but we never had sex in North Carolina.
2: Boner of the day, big boy news, all coming up after a short break and a song. Stand by for all of that. Salt mediation.
0: Well, if you are contemplating divorce, if you've become divorce curious, this is a place you want to go. Salt mediation.
3: It's our friend Wade Taylor. You've heard him on the show. He's a lawyer. We work with him, trust.
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8: That looks innocent enough, doesn't it? Lots of young people hitchhike. Seems like a good way to get from one place to another. But sometimes there are dangers involved that never meet the eye. So no matter where you meet a stranger, be careful if they are too friendly. One never knows when the homosexual is about. Let's take the case of Jimmy Barnes. Jimmy played baseball all afternoon, and he didn't feel like walking home, so he decided to thumb a ride. He'd done it 100 times before, and he didn't think anything was unusual when the driver struck up a friendly conversation. In fact, he seemed like a real nice guy. What Jimmy didn't know was that Ralph was sick, a sickness that was not visible like smallpox, but no less dangerous and contagious, a sickness of the mind. You see, Ralph was a homosexual, a person who demands an intimate relationship with members of their own sex. So no matter where you meet a stranger, be careful if they are too friendly, if they try to win your confidence too quickly, and if they become overly personal. One never knows when the homosexual is about. He may appear normal.
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0: right, 7:24. Time now for Boner of the Day. Three news stories. These will be examples of bad, stupid, or funny human behavior, and you will decide with your vote. Of these three candidates, which one is the worst? Which one deserves to be Boner of the Day for today, August 17, 2026? We'll give you two candidates now, a third after the news. Once you've heard all three, you will vote. One of you lucky random boner voters will receive
1: a Can't Buy It, Gotta Win It Radio from Hell Boner t-shirt.
2: Boner candidate number one, more efficiency from the MAGA federal government. Starting last fall, the Department of Homeland Security spent $464 million on a no-bid contract to buy 10 used airplanes from a firm in Northern Virginia. That was an enormous price tag, but the department said it had no time to consider other offers. The planes were needed urgently for deportation flights.
1: Get them out.
2: But since then, the department has barely used this new fleet at all for deportations or anything else. Three of the aircraft are luxury business jets. Just months after acquiring them, the department sought to loan or lease two to other agencies, including one for the use of FBI Director Kash Patel, according to a letter the department sent Wednesday. The other seven are older Boeing 737 passenger jets, which the government has left parked at an airport in Lake Charles, Louisiana, for months at a time. An internal government document obtained by the New York Times said that the agency did not have the staff necessary to operate the planes. The acquisitions were part of a surge of rushed contracts handed out recently by the Homeland Security Department, which has repeatedly used the need for urgency to bypass regular contracting procedures. The idled planes highlight the risk of that approach. The agency rushed headlong, spending nearly $500 million only to end up with planes that it does not fly. Same thing happened with the warehouses. Mm-hmm. They were built for detention centers. More efficiency from the MAGA federal government, Boner candidate number one. Boner candidate number two. That's right, Republicans. Embrace this turd. Brandon Herrera, long an anti-establishment outsider, is trying to help the party defend a red-leaning House district in West Texas. It's proving pretty messy. Standing at a San Antonio barbecue joint, the Speaker of the House, Mike Johnson, laid out a stark contrast between two congressional candidates in the sprawling West Texas border district. Voters could choose the common sense of the GOP nominee, Brandon Herrera, he said, or the crazy positions of the Democratic opponent. Until recently, however, established Republicans were trying to paint Mr. Herrera as the crazy one. A self-described gun rights absolutist and YouTuber known for his inflammatory humor, Mr. Herrera was initially opposed this year by both Speaker Johnson and Donald Trump as he challenged the district's Republican incumbent, Tony Gonzalez, for a second straight time. Mr. Gonzalez and his allies spent millions of dollars painting Herrera as an... They didn't have to spend millions of dollars. He is an extreme Nazi.
0: Yeah,
2: makes wildly offensive comments, like saying a Nazi era submachine gun was, quote, the original ghetto blaster and Hitler's street sweeper. After a sexual misconduct scandal forced Gonzalez out of the race and then out of Congress. You remember that?
0: Yeah.
2: Mm-hmm. Now it's they're
1: who is he running against?
2: Well, he's, let's see, after Brewer, Herrera says he doesn't need to moderate. He says he's going to keep saying what he says. Who's he running against here? I don't know. The Republicans are all for him now. He made horrible comments about children.
1: There's a lot of stuff about him you can't repeat. That's how bad it is.
2: Let's see. He's running against, is this who it is? Padilla Stout, a woman. At a recent gathering of left-leaning women in the north of San Antonio, she paused to ask if children were out of earshot before recounting what he had said. I think that's who he's running against.
1: Yeah, she's a former teacher and an attorney attorney for kids in foster care. Well, she sounds great.
0: Well, she's crazy, obviously.
1: Yeah, she sounds great. Vote for her.
2: So that's right, Republicans. Embrace this turd. What more do you have to know about the morally bankrupt Republican Party?
0: Yep.
2: Boner candidate number three coming up in a minute. Well, yeah, But we never had sex in North Carolina.
0: Boner candidate number three coming up after this. Big Boy News and Opinuendo brought to you by.
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4: This program is intended for mature audiences. Parental discretion is advised.
2: Tragedy. She was one of a kind, an original. She will be missed. This is a remarkable woman and a remarkable story. Zale Perry, a depth-defying scuba diver and underwater stunt woman whose reverence for the oceanic world was deepened by tripping out on LSD in a research study that included Cary Grant, Jack Nicholson, and Dennis Hopper, died on July 20th at her home in Tillamook, Oregon. She was 93. Once called the prettiest thing underwater, Ms. Perry was among the first women to appear on the cover of Sports Illustrated, an achievement that led to a career in Hollywood, including doubling for Sophia Loren in the 1957 film Boy on a Dolphin and co-starring with Lloyd Bridges on the television show Sea Hunt. She participated in an LSD study conducted by Oscar Janiger, a psychiatrist who administered doses of the psychedelic drug to more than 900 subjects in Los Angeles, many of them up-and-coming actors. During her two dozen trips, Ms. Perry painted kaleidoscopic scenes of nature and water. She credited LSD with helping her to appreciate the intricacies and interconnectedness and beauty of life in the underwater world. LA Weekly noted in 1998, calling Ms. Perry both an accomplished pioneer diver and something of an acid queen.
1: She was something of an acid
2: queen. She was very attractive. And very, very much interested in preserving the oceans. And there's a great picture of her standing, holding an owl in her hand. So just read more about her. Look her up, Zale Perry. She has a fascinating story. About a month after Donald Trump sharply reduced the size of the two national monuments in Utah, at least 9 mining claims have been staked on land that is no longer protected from development, public records show. The claim suggests that some companies are racing to dig up minerals within the former boundaries of the Bears Ears and Grand Staircase Escalante National Monuments, which are rich in wildlife habitat and archaeological treasures, but also sit atop vast reserves of uranium and other precious metals. On July 13th, when Trump signed those proclamations that shrunk both sites by more than 90%, leaving nearly 3 million acres to mining, oil and gas drilling, and other commercial activities, the proclamations said the new mining claims would be allowed within the monument's former boundaries starting on September 11th.
5: I'm president, and you're not.
2: Donald Trump on Monday described described Democratic candidates in the midterm elections as jihadists, according to Islamophobic statements recently made by Republican elected officials, or adding to those statements. Trump also delivered another tirade against people of Somali descent, saying, they're not smart, they have no aptitude, they have nothing going, and they're telling us how to run our country.
5: I have the best words.
2: Donald Trump is blaming vandals for large spots of dead grass on the National Mall near the World War II Memorial. You know, the area where he hosted crowds of people for a 4th of July celebration.
0: Yeah.
2: Trump made the claim without providing any evidence or explaining why he believes that vandals damaged the grass. He shared a photo showing an area by the World War II Memorial with patches of brown and dead grass across much of the sprawling turf that was previously full of green grass. Look what vandals did to the grass, connecting the vandalized World War II monument and the vandalized reflecting pool, which will be opened again and better than ever, by the way, shortly. Anybody who thinks the reflecting pool wasn't vandalized should go back to law school. So we know that the reflecting pool was not vandalized.
0: No. Yeah.
2: We do know that the war memorial was vandalized because the woman who spray painted it did it on live stream on Facebook.
0: Yes.
2: And purposely wanted everybody.

0: There was a when the bodies were discovered, there was a young man also in the house who said, "Oh, I was asleep. I didn't hear anything. I didn't hear anybody being killed." But there were hours of him online talking about murder and killing and so forth. It's that yeah. kid. I just wonder why it took so damn long to finally arrest him.
1: I'm sure they just wanted to make sure they had a solid case.
0: A 65-year-old man in Beaver County has been arrested after law enforcement said they found him setting a series of fires off I-15.
1: That's helpful.
0: Randy Eugene Fay, 65, arrested, faces charges of driving under the influence, criminal mischief, and arson, endangering human life, among other things. People saw Mr. Fay setting fires off of exits and pointed out a white Kia on a dirt road. Deputies found him and have arrested him. Hawaii has gotten hit pretty hard by a hurricane.
2: Lala.
0: The hurricane Lala continues. Hawaii continues to feel the impacts of. It's a tropical storm.
1: Well, it was, downgraded.
0: After the storm brushed the Big Island as a hurricane on Saturday, leaving thousands without power, causing destructive flooding, Lala formed into a tropical storm early Thursday southeast of Hawaii and has continued to gradually strengthen. It became a Category 1 hurricane early Saturday, sustained winds of 75 miles an hour. As Lala made its closest pass, Hawaii County was under a hurricane warning with hurricane force winds felt across the Big Island. The last time a hurricane watcher warning was issued for the island was back during Hurricane Douglas. I'm Hurricane Douglas.
1: Not Doug. Douglas.
0: In 2020. There was a powerful earthquake killing dozens of people in Indonesia. That's a very earthquake-prone area. It was a 7.7 earthquake that struck Indonesia early Saturday. At least, well, it says here 53 people, they can confirm, but it's going to be a lot more than that. And finally this, budding Portland celebrities, Billy the Kid and Billy the Goat, escaped their owner's yard and found a TriMet stop, that's a public transit stop, and briefly attempted to the morning commute. Two pygmy goats showed up at a Portland bus stop Tuesday morning, waited for the FX2, and then climbed on board with the other passengers. Human passengers, however, refused to share and quickly ushered the goats off the bus. Emergency dispatch received a 911 call reporting two pygmy goats loose in the area of Southwest 167th Avenue and Division Street. Transit staff reviewing surveillance cameras at the TriMet station confirmed the sighting and watched as the animals boarded a stopped bus before quickly hopping back off. The bus operator spotted the goats and reopened the doors, but the animals wandered toward a shopping center near the southeast corner of the intersection. I think they thought there might be an Orange Julius there for them. All right, that's the news.
3: Weather.
1: 72 right now, going to get up to a high of 94 today, mostly sunny skies. Overnight, 71. This is kind of the pattern for most of the week. It looks like low to mid-90s during the day, sunny skies, overnight lows in the low 70s. Next chance of thunderstorms looks like will be Friday into Saturday. Traffic, let's see, we have a crash southbound I-15, 94 south in Sandy, the right shoulder affected there. Northbound I-15, 45th south in Murray. Southbound I-15, milepost 275, just north of Pleasant Grove Boulevard in Pleasant Grove. And I'm checking our message stream to see if anything's come in there. 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
0: Here's boner candidate number 3. Well, yeah, but we never had sex in North Carolina. Kirsten Sinema has allegedly bailed her boyfriend, Matthew Amell, out of jail after he was arrested for assaulting a physician, TMZ has learned. According to court docs obtained by TMZ, Matthew was involuntarily committed to a hospital on November 19, 2025, and arrested the next day for assaulting a physician at the facility. Matthew's ex-wife, Heather Amell, previously claimed in their ongoing case that Kirsten, or yeah, it's
1: Kirsten.
0: Kirsten traveled to North Carolina.

0: Carolina to bail Matthew out of jail and move him out of his rental property to her house in Arizona. Per court documents, Matthew was charged with assault by strangulation and assault against emergency personnel. Authorities said that Matthew slammed the victim to the floor, placed him on his side, hugged his body from behind, and wrapped his arm around the victim's neck for a period of time. The doctors also noted that the alleged victim suffered substantial swelling, welts, and bruising on his face, as well as cuts to his neck, left arm, and right elbow. In May, Matthew pled guilty to the charges and was sentenced to 12 months of unsupervised probation. He was ordered to continue receiving mental health treatment and provide updates to the court. The judge also ordered him to do 48 hours of community service, not possess any firearms during his probation period, and have no contact with the victim. As TMZ has previously reported, Matthew's ex-wife sued Kirsten in North Carolina, claiming that she ruined her marriage. North Carolina is one of the few states that allow a wife to sue her husband's mistress. Kirsten admitted that she had hooked up with Matthew when he was a married man. But she said, "We never had sex in North Carolina."
1: Well, then.
0: Boner candidate
1: fine.
0: Number three. We never had sex in North Carolina.
1: Right. Who would? Why exactly. Would you have sex in North Carolina?
2: Let's review the first two and vote.
0: God help me.
2: I hear she's a freak. Mm-hmm.
0: Boner candidate number one, more efficiency from the MAGA federal government. Last fall, Department of Homeland Security spending $464 million, no bid contract to buy 10 used airplanes, most of which are not being flown because they don't have the staff to do it, and they don't need them that much after all. Boner candidate number two, yeah, that's right, Republicans. Embrace this turd, Brandon Herrera, running for Congress in Texas, in West Texas. He's just an awful, awful human being. He tells all kinds of stories about Nazis, and he's a racist, and he says really vile things about children. Embrace him, by all means. And Boner candidate number three, well, yeah, but we never had sex in North Carolina.
2: All right. Here we go. Time to vote for Boner of the Day. One, two, or three. Remember your candidate number, the one that you think is the worst, the one that you think should win Boner of the Day. One, two, or three. Put that single digit in the message of a text, and then text that to 33986. Most people vote that way. The computer counts it for us. It's nice. Or you can call Katie and say hello. She'll take your live voice vote at 877-602-9696. 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Look for the box that says Boners, August 17, 2026. Click and vote. And if you don't see that box, refresh your browser. It'll appear. Click and vote. All right, you got less than 3 minutes to get your vote in, so let's go. This is Boner of the Day. We got Bill Frost telling us what's on TV coming up at 8 o'clock. Beat Gina on the way as well. Stand by.
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2: All right, 746. Time to award Boner of the Day.
0: And the Boner of the Day is brought to you in part by a doner.
1: A what?
0: A doner.
1: What's that?
0: It's a sort of a sandwich. Middle Eastern sandwich.
1: Oh, yeah, I know what.
0: On forgot. Yeah, it's don't. It's,
1: yeah, it's it a doner, like donor, isn't it?
0: It's like. It says donor, but you're supposed to pronounce it like it's a German word, dinner, like that. Anyway.
1: And divorce the modern way with Salt Mediation. 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
0: All right. The boner winner. Yeah, I guess that's the one that should have won.
2: Yeah.
0: Boner candidate with 138 votes. Boner candidate number two, that's right, Republicans, embrace this turd. Number three got 99 votes, so that's pretty good, too.
2: No, I got 35.
13: Oh, I misread it. Sorry.
2: Yeah.
0: Yeah.
1: So who 35. Won?
0: Number two.
1: Okay.
2: Yeah.
0: Number two. What I said.
1: Okay.
0: Number two.
2: Number two.
0: Number two.
2: All right. There's your Boner of the Day for today, August 17, 2026, now qualified to be Boner of the Week.
0: So I went to see three movies. Well, I saw two of them at home and then went to the theater to see the other one. And I want to warn you off the one of the ones I saw on TV.
1: Okay.
0: It's called The Last House with Wagner Moura and, what's her name? Greta Lee.
1: We interviewed him at... Sundance years ago.
0: Now he's a really good actor, and so is Greta Lee. They were both very good in the movie.
2: Yeah, she's always very good.
0: And it's kind of a science fiction movie, but it's just not very good. It could have been good, but it's one of those.
1: Is this the one where they're stuck in the house when it starts raining?
2: Yeah. Oh yeah.
1: Okay.
2: Yeah.
0: Now, it could have been good, and it was good up to a point, but then it's one of those kind of movies that has ending after ending after ending. You know what I mean? it gets to a climax, and you could end it there, but then they have more peril and then end it there. There are just like four different places it should have ended and didn't. And then when it does end, it's so stupid you can't stand it. I mean, it's just stupid. So I wouldn't waste my time on it if I were you. Then we watched, now this was an interesting movie take. You know the movie Blue Moon?
1: Yeah.
0: With, what's his name? Boy, my brain is not working well today. Ethan Hawke. And he's playing Lorenz Hart, the composer who wrote with Oscar Hammerstein, wrote a lot of famous songs, Blue Moon among them.
1: He was nominated for an Academy Award for
0: acting,
1: this.
0: Yeah. Mm-hmm. And he's really good. And the movie, so the thing with the movie is, we start watching it, the character he's playing, Lorenz Hart, is a very unpleasant guy.
2: Yeah.
0: I mean, he's just kind of a drunk and and just full of himself, mm-hmm. and very gloomy all the time, and just talks a mile a minute. And that, so the first part of the movie, you're going, oh, can I stand to be with this guy for the mm-hmm. whole time?
1: Mm-hmm.
0: So we stopped watching it. And then we watched that terrible movie, The Last House.
1: Mm-hmm. And then did you pivot back and finish
0: well,
1: it?
0: Well, then we went out to the movie the next day and went to see The Rivals of Amaziah King.
1: Mm-hmm. Oh, the B movie.
0: Yeah, the guy with Matthew McConaughey. And directed by that Andrew Patterson, who we also interviewed some mm-hmm. time ago at Slamdance, because he directed The Vast of Night. And it's good. It's really
1: good. Sean Means gave it 4 stars.
0: Yeah, I saw lots of reviews that, you know, critics saying, this is the greatest movie I've seen in a long time. Mm-hmm. Sean Means said that as well. I wouldn't go that far. It's good. It's very entertaining.
1: Bill, maybe your standards are too high.
0: Well, I liked it better than some of the people I saw it with,
1: mm.
0: I was entertained by it. I mean, it kept me going. It was a little long, but it kept me with it mm-hmm. the whole time. And that the young girl that he Sean Means raved about, the Native American girl, mm-hmm. Her last name is Looking Glass. First movie she's ever done. Yeah, she's
2: mm-hmm.
0: and you can see the casting. What the casting director must have done is said, you have to find me an actor who has the most beatific smile on the planet. Some that when she smiles, it, mm-hmm. you can just see it's beautiful simplicity. And she sure does that well. And Matthew McConaughey is really good, and all the supporting players are great. And the story's entertaining, Kurt Russell makes a good
1: he's
0: villain.
1: He's a bad guy.
0: Yeah. He's not in it a lot, but he makes a good villain. But then we went home, and then we said, maybe we should watch the rest of that Blue Moon. And it picks up, and it gets better as it goes along. But you've got to really be into, knowing about great old Broadway musicals and that sort of thing. And mm-hmm. And the characters that are in it, you know, they're historical characters. But Ethan Hawke is just incredible. And
1: he's always good.
0: And you know who's really good is Andrew Scott. He's the British actor. He was the hot priest in Fleabag.
2: Oh, yeah.
0: That guy. He plays Oscar Hammerstein. And he's just excellent. Excellent in it.
1: What snacks did you have?
0: Not Hammerstein, Richard Rodgers. He plays Richard Rodgers.
1: What snacks did you have?
0: I didn't have any snacks.
1: You watched 3 movies and there were no snacks involved?
0: At home I had some licorice. A little bit of licorice.
1: You gotta have
0: and bourbon. Licorice and bourbon. That's good.
1: That's half the reason to watch the shows is for the snacks.
0: That's where people put on weight. You know, I don't go to movies to put on weight.
1: No?
0: No. No, I don't. I ate before. And then we went out to dinner to Cafe Madrid. Boy, I hadn't been there for a long time. And had all this tapas mm-hmm. and very good.
2: Mm.
0: Nice. Very nice place. And it was, but I would advise you to avoid the Last House. If you're into Broadway, watch Blue Moon if you haven't already. And I'd say go see The Rivals of Amaziah King as well.
2: I saw Supergirl.
0: Oh,
1: finally?
0: Now.
2: Finally?
0: Now, is it as off as people say?
2: No. I don't know what people's problem with this movie is. God forbid that a character has some trauma.
1: Some trouble?
2: Yeah.
1: Yeah.
2: I don't understand what the complaint is about this movie.
0: There was one complaint that I thought might be valid without seeing the movie. a woman took her young daughter to see this movie, saying, "You know, I wanted to see this, a girl hero." Yeah. And then she was this drunken, depressed person, and that's not what I wanted my daughter to see.
2: It's all part of the story arc. She redeems herself at the end, and then goes back to Clark and says, "I think I'll hang out with you for a while."
0: Yeah, you could have said to your daughter, "You see, honey, even if you do become an awful drunk,
1: you can pull through it."
0: You can pull through it.
2: God forbid that a female character have trauma, you know. She watched her entire race get destroyed.
1: That would affect you.
2: It will mess you up.
0: I might have a drink.
1: Did you have snacks while you watched the movie?
2: I had a canned cocktail.
1: A canned cocktail?
2: Yeah. Is that a snack?
1: Sure. What? Sure.
0: Bourbon's a snack.
2: And then we stopped midway and went up and had blueberry pound cake.
1: Okay, that's what I'm going for.
0: That was not during the movie.
2: Mm. Well,
0: Gina sits on the couch and gobbles things down.
1: That's what you're supposed to do.
2: But I am going to go see Spider-Man this week.
1: Finally.
2: Sometime this week.
1: They need your money, Carrie. They're barely getting by.
2: They're barely just surviving. keeping their head above
0: water. I haven't seen The Odyssey yet. And I said...
1: Oh, you haven't?
0: No. And I said to my wife, well, let's go see The Odyssey. She said, you know, I don't really have a lot of interest in that for some reason. So maybe I'll just go by myself.
1: You should go. That's one you shouldn't wait till you're home to see. Like the B movie, you could probably see at home. But The Odyssey, you got to see on the big screen.
0: Well, I'm not going to see the B movie at home. I've already seen it. Well, that's a dumb suggestion. There's a scene at the end. There are a couple of scenes where they let bees, Matthew McConaughey lets bees swarm on his arm and hand. Mm-hmm. And she lets bees swarm all over her body. Mm-hmm. Like on, and you can tell they didn't. That's not special effects. Mm. They did it. Pretty amazing.
1: I couldn't do it. I mean, nobody's asking me to.
0: And Gina, you didn't even have to say that. Hey, Gina, how would you feel about having bees swarm on your body? No, I don't think so.
1: I don't want that.
0: No, I was going to ask you.
1: Whatever they paid them wasn't enough.
0: Can we go to an apiary and let bees swarm on you?
1: Nope.
2: A beard of bees.
0: Yeah. Yeah.
1: How would they put like the queen bee
0: So Matthew McConaughey finds the queen and he picks it out of the and then holds the queen very gently and then the bees just start to swarm and swarm. Oh, there's a really funny scene where they call him to remove bees from an elementary school. There's a swarm of bees in an elementary school, and it's hilarious.
2: Not the bees!
0: Someone go tell the bees I'm... That didn't come up, but I love that tradition. If you keep bees, as Dr. Mike has done, and if you die, someone has to go tell the bees that you've gone.
2: That's true.
1: But you don't have to tell Dr. Mike. He's standing right
0: no,
1: here.
0: No, he's here.
2: Also, another thing about bees?
0: Yes.
2: Your firearms are useless against them.
0: That's also true. Also true.
1: Even a shotgun won't get them?
2: Not all of them.
0: No, they're determined, too.
2: That's right. Traffic.
1: We have a crash eastbound 2100 north, milepost 17. All lanes are blocked there. Not sure what's going on there. Crash northbound I-15, 25th North in Spanish Fork. Three center lanes are blocked. Crash southbound I-15, 94th South in Sandy. And northbound I-15, 45th South in Murray. This is a sponsored traffic, by the way, Carrie Jackson, just to let you know. Let's see. Yeah, northbound I-15, 45th South in Murray. Let me check our message stream, see if anybody has sent anything in there. 100% I love Supergirl, somebody says.
2: 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All right?
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1: Like Doug did, who's concerned about his health in Cottonwood.
2: Cottonwood. All right.
1: You're getting more aggressive.
2: I know. Is this sponsored?
1: No.
2: Okay.
0: He's here now in the studio with us, Bill Frost. He is here to talk about what's on TV. Bill is a writer. You can find his scratchings in the City Weekly, cityweekly.net. He's a podcaster, the TV Tan podcast, now over 10,000 episodes.
25: And well, seems like it.
0: I know. And also, he's a musician. He can shred, man, in a band called Magna Vega.
25: Yeah, if you have any documents, I can shred them for you.
2: Damn right he can.
0: Bill is here to tell us what's on TV. And so, Bill, let me ask you, what's on TV?
25: All right. Tonight, It's Always Sunny in Philadelphia, season 18.
1: What?
25: Yeah. Longest running live action comedy on TV.
0: I don't know. I've never been able to get into it.
25: Well,
1: maybe you should try this season.
25: I've been there since day one.
0: Yeah.
25: I started writing about it in 2005. Mm-hmm. And
1: so who's watching it?
0: A lot of people.
25: Apparently, it's still being watched.
0: Huh. Yeah. Okay. I know a lot of people love my kid loves it.
25: Yeah, the first couple of episodes that premiere tonight on FX and tomorrow on Hulu, carrying over a storyline from last year where Danny DeVito, Frank, was on The Golden Bachelor, and he picked Carol Kane. And
0: that's perfect.
25: Yeah, Carol Kane's got money. And,
1: all right.
25: But, you know, before he can get her to, get married to her, she dies. So we're doing a weekend at Bernie's thing because money, yeah, and that's very much in line with It's Always Sunny in Philadelphia. Tomorrow
0: is the whole cast still?
25: Yeah, and it looks like a lot of the side characters are back this season as well. A lot of people you would recognize who've now gone on to other shows.
0: Well, I like that show where they're making the video game.
25: Oh yeah, Mythic. Mythic Quest.
0: Yeah, Rob McElroy and the other guy, who I think is responsible for writing a lot of the...
25: The guy goes by the name, goes the character Rickety Cricket.
0: Yeah.
25: Yeah, he's just a terrible... They're all terrible people, but Rickety Cricket is especially terrible. Tomorrow, if you've been wondering what Lance Bass and Joey Fatone are up to,
0: not for one second.
25: No, not even. Okay, well, they've got a new reality competition show on E.
1: Okay,
25: E. It is Cocktail Wars. It's a mixology competition show.
0: Okay.
25: And if you want to pick up some new recipes.
1: Is it booze? Is that what this is? Like,
25: yeah.
0: Well, if it's a cocktail contest, I would say yes.
25: It could be.
1: I meant like, is it cake? Is it
25: booze? It could have been a mocktail show too.
1: Yeah, that's.
25: I bet they have those there. Also, tomorrow, Toy Story 5 is out on. You can rent or buy that. I didn't see any reviews for it.
0: They were pretty good.
4: Very positive.
1: And I think it's review proof. It'll just
0: And Greta Lee is the lily pad. Yeah,
4: made a ton of money.
25: On Wednesday, that's the season one and probably only season of Lucky, the finale. Anya Taylor-Joy, Timothy Oliphant. This was meant to be a one season show, and even though it's done very well, I hope they resist the temptation to make another season because that would just be wrong. And I'm hoping Timothy Oliphant doesn't skate because he ruined her childhood.
0: Yes, he did.
25: But he's charming as hell.
0: Yes, I've been watching it.
25: And also the second season on Wednesday of Average Joe. It was a BET Plus show starring Dion Cole. You might remember him from Black-ish. He was kind of a wild card character. He's probably one of the funnier people on it. This is more of a dark comedy about he finds out that his father has unwittingly been left by his father a multi-million-dollar criminal debt, which is a little similar to Lucky, and now he's on the hook for it, and it's him fighting against the mob, and it's on now on Paramount Plus because Paramount Plus is just absorbing everything, and if your favorite streamer. Pluto TV, Showtime, all of them are now Paramount owned, which is always great for one company to own just everything.
4: And Fox News division has bought Roku.
25: Yeah. Now, I don't know how I feel about my Roku device now.
4: Get rid of it.
25: Just that. Okay. On Thursday, a horror movie that did pretty well, but back in May, Passenger premieres on Paramount Plus. It didn't do as well as Backrooms or Obsession, but it made like twice as money.
0: What's it about?
25: It's a killer on the highway kind of story about a demonic shapeshifter who's terrorizing a van life couple, which they were asking for it. if you're a hashtag van life couple, and you're probably
1: you
25: asking
1: should
25: for
1: be,
25: it.
1: Yeah.
0: And
1: yeah.
0: What night is that?
25: That is on Thursday on Paramount Plus. Okay. Also on Thursday, season 5, final season of Outer Banks on Netflix. Pretty teens with problems on an island in North Carolina, and there's treasure involved. And I've never watched a second of it, but I hear it's very popular.
1: Okay.
25: And here's something I won't watch a second of either. Friday, we have The Girls, a Khloe Kardashian project on Hulu.
0: Nope.
1: No.
25: Yeah.
1: No.
25: It's just the Kardashians with strangers. Okay. Is all it is.
0: Sure.
25: Okay. They're terrible people, but they're not. They're from outside of the family. And
1: you mean there are more terrible than just with that last name?
25: Yeah. Yeah. Okay. And I don't know why this is a project. I mean, bring it back when you're done with it.
0: Yeah.
25: It's like, it's like the Alan Parsons Project. It's like, just let me know when you're done. And also season 3 of Conan O'Brien Must Go on HBO Max this season. Conan's traveling to India, the Netherlands, Morocco, and the Philippines.
0: These are excellent shows.
1: I enjoy these.
25: And also enjoy that he's blowing it all on Warner Brothers Discovery's dime.
0: Yeah.
25: This
0: is on Saturday or Friday?
25: On Friday on HBO Max. And going all the way to Sunday, if you watched the Vampire Lestat,
0: I did.
25: Most recently on AMC, and the most recent season was about Lestat and his rock band are out on tour.
0: Yeah.
25: And we have a full concert from the Vampire Lestat on AMC Plus on Sunday, one night only live. It's very theatrical. It's someone's idea who's never seen a rock concert, idea of a rock concert.
0: Uh-huh.
25: Very, very Broadway.
4: That's the way that it was kind of performed on the show.
1: It's a show.
25: But the songs are pretty cool, though. They're kind of in that 70s glam rock vein. And this was filmed in June at the Beacon in New York City, screened at San Diego Comic-Con last month, and now it is going to be on AMC Plus this Sunday. And, of course, he takes his shirt off.
4: Of course.
25: Mm-hmm. Yeah.
0: Yeah.
4: The guy who plays Lestat is... Gina, you should. I know you prefer your men hairy.
1: Yeah,
4: but this guy is really charming.
25: Yeah,
1: and isn't he
25: Sam
1: like
25: Reed?
1: Doesn't he have like musical bona fides?
25: I would think so. He's a pretty good singer. And that's it for the new stuff. And for stuff that's happening right now, this new series Anna Pigeon on USA. Premiered very well. A lot of people tuned in for
4: it. Really?
25: Because I thought the cable drama was dead because USA hasn't made one for over 6 years.
4: Exactly.
25: It's based on the Nevada Bar books.
0: Mm-hmm.
25: And it's actually not a bad show. It's very lightweight crime comedy. You wouldn't think a lot of crimes happen in the national parks. But, you know, there's murders, apparently.
1: I kind of feel like this is for your mom, though.
25: Yeah.
1: For your mom.
25: Yeah. Okay. And it's...
1: Mom's murder show.
25: I mean, it's set in Glacier National Park. And the scenery is fantastic. Mm-hmm. So that's a selling point. But then also, this show kind of tells you that, well, you might get murdered if you go there. But don't worry, Anna Pigeon will solve it.
1: Okay, good.
25: You're already dead.
0: It's kind of like the Jim Chi.
25: Yeah.
0: You know, he's a Navajo detective. You know.
25: Yeah. And also liking The Shards. From Ryan Murphy, based on Bret Easton Ellis's novel, sort of semi-autobiographical.
1: Is this Minnie Cindy Crawford and Minnie...
25: Cindy Crawford's Richard daughter, Gere. Kaya Gerber, and Homer Gere, son of Richard.
0: Homer.
1: But they can act?
25: They look great.
1: Oh.
4: That's all that matters.
25: I wouldn't say anyone's acting in the show, but it's set in 1981 in the first minute of the show. The very first episode, I thought, that's 1981 right there.
4: Now, on, September 24th, you know, I'd given up on American Horror Story.
25: Okay.
4: Yeah, stopped watching it.
25: Yeah, I can see that.
4: But I may start up again with this season 13.
0: Because I saw this,
4: everybody is coming back.
25: Oh. Everybody.
0: All the villains.
1: Jessica Lange?
4: Jessica Lange is playing 5 different roles.
1: Ooh, wow.
25: Okay.
0: Twisty the Clown?
4: Twisty the Clown is
25: Twisty
4: back.
25: The Clown,
4: Rubber Band is back.
0: Yep.
4: Somebody else is playing like 8 different roles. Sarah Paulson.
25: Of course.
4: You know, Kathy Bates, Billy Lourd.
0: I stopped watching it when they were in New Orleans and they were
1: the witches.
0: The witches. And I was like,
25: that was a long time ago.
0: It was so stupid. I can't.
4: But I think I may.
0: Is Zachary Quinto back?
4: Was he ever?
1: Yeah.
0: Yeah, he was in like the second season.
25: Or Lady Gaga?
4: No, I don't see them here.
25: Okay.
4: Tig Notaro, Mina Suvari.
1: It sounds like there's a lot. They don't have to have everybody.
4: John Waters.
25: Yeah, some seasons are better than others, for sure. Mm-hmm. My favorite is still the first season, Murder House, but it's been very hit and miss.
4: But Ryan Murphy says this is all the seasons combined.
25: Okay. Mm-hmm.
4: So maybe I'll watch
1: it. Sounds like a lot.
4: That is. All right. And I watched that X-Files movie.
0: Oh, yeah?
1: With the lost footage.
25: Did
1: or
25: it improve on the original?
4: No.
0: Still wasn't very good.
4: It was just, you know, meh.
25: So the director's cut is not always the best
4: not
25: option.
4: Always.
25: No.
4: No. There you go.
25: Okay.
4: But, yeah, thank you, Bill Frost.
0: Yeah. BillFrost.tv is yes. where you'll find him.
25: Yes.
1: Crash eastbound west 2100 north is what UDOT says. I couldn't drive you there with that address. I don't know what it is.
4: Yeah.
1: But it says all the lanes are blocked there. SR-201 eastbound. So if you're in that area and can give me a better idea of where that is, that would be
0: great.
1: Nail
0: that down.
1: Crash northbound I-15, 25th north and Spanish Fork. Three center lanes are blocked there. Crash southbound I-15, 94th south in Sandy. And I'm checking our message stream. 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

0: Well, there's no avoiding it now. Go ahead. Try to silence the audio you are about to hear. You won't be able to do it. The pull of Beat Gina is inescapable. Unescapable. Not being able to be escaped. Whatever. Beat Gina is next. But first, I'm Beat Gina announcer Johnny O with this secret about how you ladies in the house can be a seamless hostess.
1: Wow.
0: And that is, never let your bathroom tell secrets.
1: Oh.
0: Nothing ruins a lovely dinner party faster than the unspoken dread of restroom hesitation.
1: Oh.
0: You've spent hours perfecting the roast, polishing the silver, and setting the table. So why let an unfortunate bathroom odor cloud your evening?
1: Oh.
0: Introducing Poopery,
1: huh?
0: The miraculous liquid formulation that stops delicate bathroom embarrassment before it can even begin. Just three quick spritzes onto the bowl of water before taking a seat. A scientific barrier of natural essential oils seals unwanted vapors safely beneath the surface, leaves only a crisp, uplifting citrus fragrance in the air upon finishing.
1: Wow.
0: Keep a decorative bottle on top of every tank in your house.
1: Wow.
0: Your guests will marvel at your thoughtfulness, and your secret will remain entirely your own.
1: Mm.
0: Poopery, because good manners begin before you flush. Don't cover up the crime, prevent it! Poopery is available now at Hugo's Stink Begone Emporium,
1: Ooh.
0: Located in the bowels of the American Standard Building, 666 Old Highway, just west of town.
1: The bowels.
0: And now, in the bowels of the American Standard Building.
1: Yes.
0: And now, here he is, and his you-know-what never stinks, your host, Kerry Jackson.
1: Thank you, Johnny Ola.
0: You're welcome.
2: I never see you have to do it before. Like, see if... I have to think to spray it before.
0: Poopery.
1: I don't know. Steph says it works.
2: Okay.
1: She's in the chat room. All right. There you go. Let's get a contestant. The randomizer has picked a contestant. Gina, you'll be going up against Kate. Kate, are you there?
3: I am.
1: All right, Kate, we're going to toss a coin to see who goes first. It will give you the advantage if you call it correctly, heads or tails.
3: Tails.
1: All right. Let's see what happens. It is heads. Terribly sorry.
2: You're going to have to work for these Muse tickets. They're coming August 20th to Utah First Credit Union Amphitheater with Portugal the Man and the Temper Trap.
1: All right. Because Gina won the coin toss, she will go first. Multiple choice, pop culture trivia. Kate, if she gets the answer correct, she gets the point. If not, I hope you were paying attention because I will ask you the same question. And if you get it correct, you can steal Gina's point away. We'll go back and forth till one of you gets 3 points. All right. Because it is a potpourri today. Potpourri.
2: It's potpourri.
1: Different topics today.
2: Okay.
1: All right. First question for Gina. Twilight trivia.
2: Okay.
1: Gina, what frustrates Edward about Bella?
2: Mm.
1: Is it one? She always has to get the last word
2: in.
1: Is it two? Keeps bringing up her numerous Teen Choice Awards. Is it three, he can't read her mind? Or four, he really wants to drink her blood?
2: Well, he does want to drink her blood, but it's read her mind.
1: Read her mind is correct.
0: She's actually read those books.
1: Yes.
0: That's 1 point for Gina. And now we go to Kate.
1: All right, Kate, Star Trek Voyager trivia. Here we go. Let's see. What was originally going to be Captain Janeway's first name? Originally, when they put the show together.
2: Okay.
1: Changed it to Catherine.
2: Mm-hmm.
1: But it was going to be what? Was it one, Wanda? Is it two, Elizabeth? Is it three, Miss Lady Captain? Or four, Ishmael?
3: I will guess Elizabeth.
1: Elizabeth is correct.
0: That's 1-1. Back to Gina.
1: Gina, another Star Trek Voyager.
2: Okay.
1: When auditioning for the part of the holographic doctor, Robert Picardo was asked to say the line, "Somebody forgot to turn off my program." He did so and then ad-libbed what line which got him the part.
2: Mm.
1: Is it one, I'm a doctor, not a light bulb? Is it two, I'm a doctor, not an actor? Is it three, GE, we bring good things to life?
2: Mm-hmm.
1: Or four, Alexa, please turn off the emergency medical hologram?
2: I'm a doctor, not a light bulb.
1: Correct.
0: 2 points for Gina. Now, Kate, let's see if you can tie.
1: All right, Kate. Walt Disney trivia. According to former Disney animators, the whispered code that Walt Disney was nearby was what?
2: Oh.
1: Is it one, Man is in the forest. Is it two, faster, faster, Bambi, don't look back? Is it three, he doesn't walk very good, does he? Or was it four, what's all that white stuff?
3: Is it man is in the forest?
1: Correct.
0: 2-2. Mm. Now, Gina, you could win on this one.
1: Gina?
2: Yes.
1: Roger Moore trivia.
2: All right. He's my Bond.
1: He is the only actor to have played two big-name roles. What two big-name roles? The only actor who has played these two big-name roles. Is it one, Roger Moore and Roger Moore? Is it two, Lloyd Faversham and Man on the Ferris Wheel?
2: Okay.
1: Is it three, James Bond and Sherlock Holmes? Or is it four, James Bond and Simon Templar?
2: It must be Simon Templar. No?
1: Well, he did play both of them.
2: Okay, but no.
1: But big name. Mm. Big name roles.
0: Mm. Mm. Well,
1: sorry.
0: I think the win is going to Kate here.
1: Kate?
3: Well, then I will guess number three.
1: James Bond and Sherlock Holmes.
0: And that's the winner. There you go, Kate. Nicely done.
1: Nice.
2: You, fair and square, have won these Muse tickets. They're coming August 20th to Utah First Credit Union Amphitheater with Portugal the Man and the Temper Trap.
1: All right. Hang on the line. Hang on the line, Kate. We'll tell you how to get those.
0: Listen, I've got to go. I've got to go. I'm stopping by Eric's Stink Be Gone Emporium.
1: Picking up a little on the way home. Has Mrs. Ola got a problem?
0: Yes, she does.
2: Oh, well, there he goes. He's already on his way.
1: He's already halfway there. All right. Big boy news now brought to you by
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5: This program is intended for mature audiences. Parental discretion is advised.
0: Matthew McConaughey, who's in this new movie, The Rivals of Amaziah, is talking about all the movies he's made, and he's quite good in this new movie. He was asked which movie of he's done in the past that he liked the best, and he says it's How to Lose a Guy in 10 Days.
2: Hmm. And why is that? He said he liked it the best.
0: Yeah, and why is that? Because it keeps making me money.
2: Oh.
0: It makes me more money than anything I've ever done.
2: It's a good rom-com. Jay Whittaker and I are in agreement about this movie.
1: Oh, Jay likes it?
2: Yeah, Jay loves How to Lose a Guy in 10 Days.
0: He said it's just I don't know, he keeps paying off, and I'm happy for that. Boy, he's done a lot of really forgettable movies, though. Failure to Launch.
2: Yeah, that one.
0: Ghosts of Girlfriends Past.
2: No, that wasn't good.
0: Yeah.
2: But he's done a lot of good ones, too. He works a lot.
0: So it's been a scary couple of days for more than 700 employees working at the Tyson Foods plant in Eagle Mountain. Tyson Foods announced this past week they're shutting down a number of plants, including the one in Eagle Mountain. 700 people out there.
1: Boy, it's a good thing they got all those tax breaks.
0: We have a mortgage to pay. We have a lot of bills. We have kids, said Josh Austin, an employee there. Not having another job lined up is scary. On Friday, the plant manager talked to us and was saying that she was going to ask corporate for severance for at least maintenance workers. That'd be some severance pay.
1: Mm-hmm.
0: But as of right now, that's unknown, he said. Let's see. The Babylon fire left parts of the burned landscape more vulnerable to flooding, erosion, and debris flows. With increased runoff and erosion likely to recur intermittently for 5 to 10 years as the landscape recovers, the Forest Service newly released Burned Area Emergency Response Report recommends emergency work to reduce those risks, including road drainage improvements, debris racks at culverts, warning signs, closures, and stabilization at old mine sites. Although the most severe soil damage covered only 5% of the area assessed, the report identified 5 drainages with the highest potential for debris flows. Really just has left a horrible situation there. A local petting zoo is under investigation for alleged animal neglect. The Tooele County Sheriff's Office said multiple people reported neglect at Ivy Acres Farms, located north of Grantsville. The Sheriff's Office began an investigation and brought the Utah State Veterinarian's Office in for consultation. And on Thursday, the vet office removed several dozen animals, including sheep, ponies, chickens, ducks, and more. The animals were taken to local animal rescue organizations. No criminal charges have been filed as of Sunday, but the sheriff's office said they have submitted potential charges to the county attorney's office. Admiral Brad Cooper, head of U.S. Central Command, acknowledged the difficulty of the

0: and tough, and every single one of us, including me, reacts to stressors in different ways.
1: No, Donald Trump said it's not nearly long enough.
0: That's what he said.
1: He was asked about it.
0: Donald Trump has ordered a reduction of military exercises with South Korea. Trump on Sunday instructed the Pentagon to reduce its joint military exercises with South Korea, a key U.S. ally in Asia. He also touted his good relationship with Kim Jong-un, North Korea's leader. Trump said on Sunday he had instructed the Pentagon to reduce the joint military exercises because when asked if they would help with Iran, South Korea said, we don't want to get involved in that.
2: Yeah.
0: And so Trump said, well, then we're going to reduce these. Then he said, and, you know, it's because I have a really good relationship with Kim Jong-un. We've had a lot of good meetings, and he's not such a bad guy. Kim Jong-un, the guy who has been sending troops to fight in
1: Ukraine, fight for
0: Russia in Ukraine, who keeps lobbing missiles into the ocean.
2: He's
0: a good guy, you know?
2: He does know that North Korea is communist, right?
1: I thought he was against the communists.
2: Because he's always throwing that word around these days, because an election is coming up.
3: You're going to like President Trump.
1: Nope.
0: A Trump-appointed national bank regulator has granted a wing of the Trump family's crypto business conditional approval to establish a bank charter, opening the door for larger clients and potentially heightened profits. The decision marks the first time in United States history that a company owned by the sitting president's family has been granted bank status, as Democratic lawmakers express concerns over potential conflicts of interest. Todd Blanche, the new head of the Justice Department, said on Meet the Press on Sunday he refused to say on Sunday that he would always act independently of the White House control, but claimed during an interview that Trump has never demanded he prosecute specific people. Blanche displayed a greater ease in fielding a variety of pointed questions than his predecessor, Pam Bondi, who just sat there and said, you know, why are you attacking me? And just yelled at people.
1: No, he'll come out and say, I don't think it should be independent. He said that. I don't think, not only me, I don't think the Attorney General should ever be independent.
2: Remember when Bill Clinton met with the Attorney General on the tarmac for about 3 minutes?
0: Yeah.
2: And it was a Fox News story for 3 weeks. Mm-hmm.
0: Outgoing firebrand Representative Nancy Mace has used her new YouTube talk show to debut spicy tattoos on both arms as she went sleeveless in public for the first time in months.
1: She's cuckoo.
0: Mace broke out her inked-up gun show while promoting Get Maced, a program where she will apparently address news of the day. The 48-year-old South Carolina Republican revealed in February that she got several tattoos, which provided her the pain that I needed to feel. Nancy Mace, however, kept most of those tattoos covered up in public until she took to social media last week to tease her future plans.
1: By the way, when I said she's cuckoo, I don't mean because she got a bunch of tattoos. She's just crazy.
0: Yeah. Back in February, she said she got 9 tattoos in rapid succession to mark the exodus of staffers from her office who badmouthed her to the press and the breakup with her fiancé, among other bad experiences. She also said it was a way to reclaim her identity and her body. So my story is I am totally broken. I have PTSD over what I've been through. Yeah, she's pretty awful. People were stunned when they saw her tattoos. What the... A user named Joe wrote on social media, no, this is real. She's ready to make even more poor decisions in her 50s.
2: No regrets.
0: Yeah, there you go. No regrets.
2: But that's one of them, no regrets.
0: Yep.
2: Yep.
0: All right.
2: Sports weather traffic.
1: Kristen Bell made a surprise appearance with the baseball team, the Savannah Bananas, on August 15th, and she brought the house down. Bell, who joined the team at their game in Denver, Colorado, against the Indianapolis Clowns, performed a medley with the Savannah Bananas player Derek Klena, who's also a Tony-nominated Broadway star, with songs from Frozen and Wicked, and it was adorable that they were singing in the stands. They play baseball, too, at the Savannah Bananas games.

0: And a Kentucky man has claimed a Guinness World Record by assembling a Mr. Potato Head toy while blindfolded in just 7.92 seconds. Connor Shea shattered the previous record. You remember the record.
1: Oh, yes,
0: 12.11 seconds held by a German. Shea said he discovered the record category after a few libations and some Googling, and which meant I've had a couple drinks and I want to win a Guinness World Record, so what can I do? His challenge was designed to raise awareness for Usher syndrome, a genetic disorder caused progressive hearing loss and blindness. Shea told Guinness World Records he wanted to demonstrate what people with that condition could still accomplish. That's your sports. Weather, 75 right now, going to get up to a high of 94 today, mostly sunny, overnight low 71. This looks like the pattern for most of the week, mid-90s during the day with mostly sunny skies, overnight lows in the low 70s. Next chance for rain looks like possibly Friday into Saturday, so a nice week we've got for you. 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It's bold, it's intense, it's unlike anything you've ever seen before at clarkplanetarium.org. I have a sponsored traffic for you here.
1: Oh, okay.
0: Crash northbound I-1500 and 19th South in Draper, the right shoulder affected. Disabled vehicle northbound I-15 7th South in Salt Lake, milepost 307. And let me see if anybody sent anything. Happy back to school, Murray High School students. Yes, lots of schools back in session today, so be aware of that for driving around today. Watch out for those kids.
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1: Thank you. All right, we will take a short break. We'll be back with some geek news. And don't forget, coming up just after 9 o'clock, it's the Boner Recap Game. All right, stand by for all of that. Here we go.
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16: Hi, I'm Patrick Duffy. I'm old and I'm tired. My wife left me. My friends all stopped calling. But that's when I developed Patrick Duffy's Man Nip. It works just like catnip, but it's designed for men. I'm Patrick Duffy, and I'm grateful to be joined by Keith. So, Kelly, would you apply the nips? My Man Nip is a combination of traditional animal nip along with popular man spices designed to arouse and stimulate the elderly mind and body. The Man Nip is simply inserted into the nose. Now watch. You can see the nip starting to take hold of this man's senses. See? It works. My nip's the best. So please, guys, just sniff my nip. Order Patrick Duffy's Man Nip today. I know I will. I'm Patrick Duffy.
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1: All right. Is this sponsored, Gina?
0: Yeah, brought to you by Cabin Fever, locally owned and operated since 1982. 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
1: Great show.
18: Excellent.
1: Yep.
18: They have all kinds, like candy. They've got vintage candy there.
1: Mm-hmm.
18: Really interesting.
1: All right. It was D23 over the weekend, which is like Comic-Con for Disney. You know, all Disney properties and everything. And they hold it at the Honda Center down there by the park in Anaheim.
0: Mm-hmm.
1: And, you know, they show trailers of stuff that they've got coming up.
0: Okay. Mm-hmm.
1: Well, they finally showed us that footage that we talked about. That they showed at Comic-Con in San Diego. They showed it to D23, and then they immediately released it on the internet. So you could go and watch Avengers Doomsday special look.
19: Victor was always the smartest guy in every room. He used to be different. He used to be kind. He used to be caring.
1: That's
19: and then
1: the Invisible Woman is done. How can you tell?
19: Everything he loved was taken from him.
1: It shows her.
19: I knew he was lost, but I did not realize that he was broken.
1: So it's clear that the Fantastic Four has had a relationship with Victor in their universe, and he comes here.
20: Victor. Did you do this? All of you have lived stolen lives.
1: That's RDJ, Victor.
20: But now you must give them back.
1: Doing his,
21: answer me, Victor! Did you do this?
1: Doing his Latverian accent.
20: I swear, you will beg for hell long before I grant it.

0: that. It is released on December 18th.
1: The movie is?
0: Yes. But that'll get you excited for it. Another thing that they showed us was it's a trilogy TV series.
2: Mm-hmm.
0: And we saw WandaVision.
2: Right.
0: We saw Agatha, After All. And now this is the third part of the trilogy, Vision Quest, where at the end of WandaVision, Vision disappears.
2: Well, I thought he died, but no.
0: Well, that Vision died, but then there was another. Oh, it's a whole thing. It's a whole thing. But yeah, anyway, we get a trailer.
3: Before you started working here, I remember when you'd come in all the time with that redhead.
4: I was a different person back then.
3: How about now? Anyone waiting for you tonight?
4: No, no. Home is just me.
0: Now, we're not sure whether the story takes place in Vision's head.
4: I was an Avenger.
0: Yeah.
4: But I'm not a hero anymore. I have his face, but not his virtue. All I have is his name.
5: Welcome home, Vision.
6: This house is getting crowded, Vision.
0: Yes, the Spader.
7: Human avatars only.
8: So I cannot overstate.
0: So Spader will show up as Ultron, but in a human version, because it's a lot cheaper, I think.
4: I'm a stranger to myself. That family wasn't real.
8: You sure about that?
9: I had a father. A machine. Called Vision.
6: Mazel tov. It's a boy.
0: Now,
4: how is this possible?
0: Paul Bettany has been with the MCU since day one.
2: Right.
4: Free us all. And save your son.
0: So if you're excited about that, go and watch the trailer. It's available now.
9: With a genocidal maniac inside your head.
0: So I'm thinking that most of the show takes place inside of Vision's head.
2: Okay.
0: Because he's got a house and that whole thing. But anyway, another thing we got to look at, season two of Ahsoka.
10: Tell me, Ahsoka. What troubles you?
0: So this is Rosario Dawson and Hayden Christensen.
10: I'm always walking by your side.
11: Citizens of the Glorious Empire, I have returned. I took an oath to protect the Empire.
0: As Ahsoka and her Jedi apprentice Sabine Wren travel across a mysterious and perilous world to find their way home, their friends Hera, Ezra, Zeb, and Chopper must face the powerful Grand Admiral Thrawn and his sinister allies.
12: What did you see, Noir? More and more danger than I thought.
0: But you had me at Rosario Dawson, so that's all I needed. let's see. We also got a look at the X-Men cast. And you remember Kevin Feige some time ago said, yeah, we keep calling Adam Driver and he just keeps turning us down. It's become kind of a tradition. I think that was a trick because Adam Driver is in the new X-Men movie.
2: Okay. What does he do? Is he a bad guy?
0: He is the bad guy. He is Mr. Sinister.
2: Well, that...
0: Little on the nose.
1: Yeah, if his name is Mr. Sinister, he doesn't have much choice, does he?
0: You got the whole cast there. Sadie Sink as Jean Grey, Kit Connor as Cyclops, Christopher Abbott as Professor X, Samara Weaving as Ebba Frost, Inde Navarrete as Rogue, and Maya Boyd as Storm. Now, Maya Boyd is mostly Broadway. I think this is her first film that she has done. But also Adam Driver as Mr. Sinister. All right. And finally, this story. This is a cool little story. A movie theater in Prince George, British Columbia, didn't get their promotional posters for Spider-Man. So one of the employees, you can see it here at x96.com/live, One of the employees made his own poster.
1: Way to go.
0: And then they put it up online, and everybody wants a copy
2: sure,
0: of this poster.
2: Yeah. You want a T-shirt with that?
0: It has received on Reddit 51,000 upvotes. The guy who drew it, Drake Landon is his name. He said he was inspired by the Spooderman meme, which is from like 10 years ago or so. But yeah, we never received the real posters. Sorry for any inconveniences. Yes, those spelling errors and all were on the poster. But he says it's crazy that this has gone that far for something so simple.
1: it's good.
2: I mean, I couldn't even draw it that good, so.
0: You can see his finger. Yeah. His little finger is a little crooked there.
2: A little crooked.
0: But, yeah, so get your Spooderman poster. They got actual posters, and everybody said, no, we're here for the other.
2: Yeah, we want that one. Crash northbound I-15, 119 south in Draper. Northbound I-15, 7th south in Salt Lake. Right shoulder affected there. Those are the only two accidents in the last 45 minutes or so being reported by UDOT. And folks just saying a happy first day of school for kids that started today. 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And be aware of that when you're out driving, that kids are out. So watch out. 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
0: Another thing about D23 is they announced a bunch of changes to the different Disney parks all over the world. New rides and all that. I watched it on Disney Plus. They were broadcasting them live. Neil Patrick Harris was the host.
2: Is Monsters, Inc.?
0: There's Monsters, Inc. is one of them, but they're building a new Indiana Jones ride, and they're finally using Harrison Ford as the basis for the animatronic and his voice. Hmm. So like the Indiana Jones ride that you see here in Anaheim, that's an actor, and it doesn't exactly look like it.
2: Yeah.
0: This is the first time that they're doing that finally, but it's going to be an all-new ride. Anyway, let's see. We got the Boner recap coming up. That game, easy to play, easy to win. What is our prize today?
2: Oh, it's tickets to the State Fair.
1: Oh, really?
2: Bill, you love the State Fair.
1: I do.
0: State Fair tickets. And all you got to do is sit through a game of the Boner Recap. It's easy to play, easy to win the prize. Just tell us who won the Boner this morning. If you were listening, you know. If you weren't listening, you could probably guess, but why not cheat? 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

0: Limu is being sabotaged in Perry right now.
1: Perry.
2: Perry.
1: Perry.
2: Did you guys, I don't see what you think about this. I got this email the other day. Apparently, we've been selected for an award. It says here, Radio from Hell, excellence on display.
1: Well.
2: And it's, there it is, at x96.com/live. America's best for excellent. What is
1: recognized for excellence.
2: Recognized for excellence 2025. And then it says Radio from Hell show.
0: Mm-hmm.
2: And we can get a $35 discount if we order it now.
0: A $35 discount? How much is it?
2: I don't know. They won't say. They don't say it's. I just wonder how this comes about. Oh, it's $187.
0: I am sure there are people that buy that.
2: What? I don't. So somehow something gets fed to them like, oh, this show was on for 40 years.
0: No, Bill. That's not what it is. It's just this is a show. They're not fed anything that.
2: No, I think it's because like whenever we were in City, we used to get it's the same company. Whenever we were Best Morning Show in City Weekly, we would get one of these. So somebody is, you know, or they just troll around and they find it, you know. Oh, these guys have been on for 40 years. Well, let's see if we can get them to buy one of these plaques. America, it's kind of a handsome plaque, though. It's got an American flag on it and everything.
1: Mm. You know, that kind of makes me doubt this then, because this is the Rocky Mountain Elk Foundation sent me the big game survey.
2: Yeah?
1: And it says, Carrie, your experience as a hunter in Utah is important.
0: Your experience as a hunter. You're a man in Utah. That is as much thought.
1: Please see enclosed to participate in a nationwide survey of big game hunters.
2: Hmm.
1: So there you go. That makes me question this now.
0: You know, Bill, you brought up City Weekly. You know voting is happening right now.
2: Oh, I didn't know that.
1: Oh, it is?
0: Yeah.
2: For the best of stuff?
0: Yeah. Hmm. Best of Utah 2026 awards are open only through August 31st. So.
2: Hmm. Well, I didn't know that.
0: Mm-hmm.
1: Well, that's not very long.
2: Cityweekly.net.
0: Well, it's been open for a while. We just haven't mentioned it.
1: I don't know why they don't let us know about this stuff.
2: Yeah, why didn't they send us an email? The Showmark premium plaque people to send us an email.
0: I'm sure City Weekly would say, why didn't you pick up our paper? And then you would see that.
2: Well, I read it online, not every week, but it does come out weekly still.
0: It's in the name.
2: Yeah, City Weekly.
0: But yeah, we appreciate it when you vote for that.
2: Cityweekly.net.
0: Mm-hmm.
2: Always good stuff in there.
1: All right.
2: So I guess we need to do
1: what?
2: The boner recap here.
1: Oh, this?
2: Yeah, that thing.
1: Oh, okay.
2: Yeah.
1: All right.
2: So is there somebody there?
1: Brian is here.
2: Hello, Brian.
3: Hello.
2: What are you doing, Brian?
3: Just out here at work.
2: Yeah. What do you do for a living?
3: I do some landscaping.
0: Landscaping.
2: Oh, good. Okay.
1: All right.
2: Brian, we won't keep you too long here. If you can tell me which one of the three... Whoops. One of the three...
1: Brian, I'm going to turn your phone off.
2: What is that?
0: You're there. We're not hanging up on you.
1: Yeah, we're not hanging up.

0: hanging up on you. It's just
1: landscaping's loud work.
0: All that noise is just distracting.
2: I'll read the three candidates, and you tell me the one that was the winner, and you will win what, Gina?
1: Celebrate 170 years of the Utah State Fair, September 10th through the 20th at Utah State Fair Park.
2: All right, Brian Boner, candidate number one, more efficiency from the MAGA federal government. Starting last fall, the Department of Homeland Security spent $464 million on a no-bid contract to buy 10 used airplanes from a firm in Northern Virginia. That was an enormous price tag. The planes, they said, were needed urgently. All but about three or four of them have been sitting on the tarmac idle. They haven't used them at all. Boner, candidate number two. That's right, Republicans, embrace this turd. Brandon Herrera. A guy running for Congress in Texas. He's one of the most foul people you would ever come across. He talks about proudly about sort of idolizing the Nazis. He says very vile sexual things about children. And Mike Johnson, the Speaker of the House, has endorsed him. Donald Trump has endorsed him. Yeah, go ahead, embrace him. And then Boner, candidate number three, was, well, yeah, but we never had sex in North Carolina. Kyrsten Sinema bonded her or bailed her boyfriend out of jail. He's a real peach. She broke up his marriage, and his ex-wife sued Kyrsten Sinema in North Carolina, claiming that she ruined the marriage. But Kyrsten Sinema said, well, I did hook up with Matthew when he was still married to her, but we didn't ever have sex in North Carolina. So those were the three candidates. Who was the winner?
3: Border candidate number two.
2: You got it, Brian. Absolutely. Hang on, and Katie will make sure you can get your prize.
0: Hang on.
2: Yeah. It's a handsome plaque. I don't know.
1: Well, you should order it.
2: Looks like wood.
1: It looks like wood.
2: I'm not sure it is.
1: I don't think it's wood.
2: Well, there's different versions of it. You don't have to have an American flag on it.
0: Well, I want the official version.
2: Best of the nation. Best of Northern Utah.
1: Oh, you can pick?
2: Yeah. Wow.
1: Well, yeah. We want nation if we're going to pick.
0: Well, yeah.
2: I mean, there's one best of the world. I don't know. That's the one I'd want.
1: People are saying, and I am hearing, we are the best. Someone with tears in their eyes came up and said, sir, you're the best radio show in the nation.
2: Yeah, now it's only giving me the option of best. Oh, no, here they are. Mm. Best of Utah, best in the world. No. No best in the world. Sorry.
0: Well, forget it.
1: Well, yeah, I don't want.
0: I'm not going to waste our time.
2: Should be the world's greatest radio program.
0: Mm-hmm.
2: All right.
0: Okay. Well, we will take a short break. We'll be back with some big boy news after these messages. Stand by for all of that. Manor on First.
1: Had a great time there on Saturday. People were taking tourists to check out this gorgeous new assisted living facility. It's family-owned, physician-operated. It's not part of a big corporate chain. And just everybody that works there is super nice. I interviewed one of the residents. Mm-hmm. Her name's Hilda. She's 99.
2: She lives there already?
1: Yeah. And she just was, and she's, because she's 99, she's lived in some different, assisted
0: places.
1: Living situations. Mm-hmm. She said she's never been anywhere like this. She said the biggest thing that she loves about it is the people that work there. She said, I feel like they really care about me, which was nice. It was nice to meet her. You should go take a tour. 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You can give them a call, 801-870-5866, or you can go to manoronfirst.com. 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It's beautiful. It's right there on First South. It's a gorgeous old mansion that they have renovated, and just go check it out. 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
16: 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Feeling pretty good.
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17: 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This is the right one.
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19: This program is intended for mature audiences. Parental discretion is advised.
20: I was going to do this story, but I don't think I will. It's about St. George and people being arrested by ICE in St. George, and how these are people who are not the worst of the worst.
17: No.
20: They are people who are here legally, and they're still getting arrested and deported. And I thought, well, am I going to read this again and again and again
1: for the next couple of years?
20: This story about this guy named Hippolito in St. George. He couldn't make it to the construction site where he was going to install siding that day. He drove away from a gas station. He grabbed coffee and breakfast. He saw emergency lights flash behind him. Checked his speed. Everything was fine. He pulled over. The officer, ICE agent, said, hey, we're looking for somebody. Hippolito said, well, I'm not the person you're looking for. You can verify my identity. He has no criminal record. He was arrested and eventually deported.
1: Yeah, the ICE agents have a quota.
17: Based on what?
20: He had entered the United States legally on a visa, but remained after it expired. That's a civil offense, not a criminal offense.
17: A paperwork issue.
20: He is one of roughly 1,100 immigrants arrested in southwest Utah during Trump's second term, most of whom have no criminal histories in the state.
1: No. It's easier to go to Home Depot and round them up than to go into the crime-ridden areas like they said they were going to.
17: Everyone would be fine with getting rid of the bad people. These are not the bad people.
1: It's a quota.
20: I don't want to read those anymore. A Milwaukee landlord stumbled upon a stolen Picasso, a print, while cleaning out a vacant apartment. Tim Dirtz found the artwork tucked behind a bedroom door after evicting a tenant. It was in a back bedroom behind a door. A very odd placement for such a piece of art. I guess we know why now. The antiques dealer identified it as a Picasso reported stolen from Bill DeLund's Milwaukee Gallery in 2018. He confirmed it was his missing Torero print, one of only 30 signed copies known to exist. I was overwhelmed, Mr. DeLund said. Appraised between $35,000 and $50,000 when stolen, the print remains in police custody while an insurance matter is taken care of. Nick Reiner has been denied access to a $1.5 million trust fund amid murder charges and the deaths of his parents, director Rob Reiner and Michelle Singer Reiner, killed at their Brentwood home in December of 2025. Reiner had filed a probate petition in June seeking funds to rehire attorney Alan Jackson, who withdrew from his defense in January. A professional fiduciary blocked the request, citing California's Slayer Statute, which bars anyone who feloniously and intentionally kills the decedent from inheriting related assets. Well, that seems pretty clear, doesn't it?
1: Yeah.
20: The funds will not transfer, or the funds will transfer to Nick Reiner's siblings. His attorney, Anita P. Wu, that's her name, Anita P. Wu, countered that the Slayer statute requires a determination, not a mere accusation. Oreo is shaking up the cookie aisle again.
17: Okay, what are they doing?
20: It's boldest taste challenge yet. Three new innovative flavors, chicken and waffles, deep-fried banana pudding, I think that's it.
17: No, it's deep fried, banana pudding.
20: Oh, deep
17: there
20: fried
17: is one that is
20: and
17: just
20: banana pudding,
17: deep
20: yeah.
17: fried Oreo flavor, which I can't wait to try.
20: And then the other one is banana pudding, so it's three. Oreo's handing the keys of the cookie vault over to its fans by having them ultimately choose which of the three new flavors gets to make a comeback on the Oreo roster. So I guess they've done these before.
17: I really want to try the deep-fried Oreo.
20: Chicken and waffles sounds good. I like banana pudding, too.
17: Nanner pudding.
20: Nate Bargatze has shattered the Guinness World Record for the most tickets sold on a stand-up comedy tour. His Big Dumb Eyes World Tour moved approximately 2,000,654 tickets after topping Jeff Dunham's previous record of 1,981,720,000 from his Spark of Insanity tour. Bargatze achieved this in just 16 months, 10 days across 128 venues. Hmm. Johnny Depp is in talks to return as Captain Jack Sparrow.
17: Oh, he should.
20: Pirates of the Caribbean 6.
17: Should just let it
20: The 63-year-old actor and musician. There. Oh, by the way, I heard he's on tour with Alice Cooper and...
2: the Hollywood Undead or whatever it is.
20: The Hollywood Vampires.
2: Yeah.
20: Yeah. Let's see what else. Yeah, I don't think he should do it. So I don't know this at all. It says here, the University of Utah... University of Utah students will soon be able to score free guacamole and queso and customize their order at a Mexican fast food chain that people adore. It's called Qdoba. I'd never heard of it.
17: Mm.
20: Qdoba. It's going to open up in the dorm, the Trailhead luxury dorm. And I looked up Qdoba. They have thousands of locations.
17: Just not here?
20: None here that I don't think. None here that I can see. Hmm. And I'd never heard of them. It says, Qdoba has loyal fans, and we want to welcome them from across Salt Lake City.
17: Well, I can go up and visit Muhammad, and we can get lunch.
20: They're also opening another side donuts place there.
17: Because he got the high meal plan. So they have different meal plans.
2: Mm-hmm.
17: He got the most expensive.
20: That's the meal plan you eat meals when you're high?
17: Yeah. No, you eat at the taco place and the donut place and you can...
20: Oh, healthy stuff.
17: Yeah. Mm. And so when Jonesy went to college, we got her a meal plan and she's like, I'm not going to eat all this stuff. But we're like, no, you need food. You need the... She's like, I'm never going to eat all this stuff. Muhammad was like, I need the highest... meal plan available.
2: Well, yeah.
17: And he will eat all of it.
2: I guess there used to be a Qdoba in the airport.
20: Mm. Oh, maybe. I mean, well, sure.
2: It's not there anymore.
20: Ginny Lou, a pug rescue. Rescued from the dog meat trade in South Korea.
17: Oh, geez.
20: Won the annual World's Ugliest Dog Contest Friday in Santa Rosa, California. This year marked Ginny Lou's fourth appearance in the contest. Which organizers say champions rescue dogs, celebrates individuality, and reminds us that true beauty comes in all shapes, sizes, and smiles. The event also highlights dogs that have overcome adversity to find loving homes. So she's been in the competition four or five times. I guess she's gotten uglier. Ginny Lou's owner received a $5,000 prize. Ginny Lou is known for barking and arguing with her own reflection several times a day and for dramatic performances with her toys before demanding cuddle time. Ginny Lou also serves as an ambassador for rescue dogs, visiting elementary schools, hospice patients, and memory care facilities.
17: She's got a long, hangy-outy tongue.
20: The World's Ugliest Dog Contest has never really been about finding the world's ugliest dog, said Mandy Clendenin of the Sonoma Marin Agricultural Association. For 50 years, this event has celebrated the uniqueness of every dog while sharing an important message of compassion, rescue, and acceptance. It's incredible to see how a small local tradition has grown into such an event. And let's see, what else do we have? Oh, this guy's crazy.
17: Who?
20: He's 91 years old. His name is Dale Sanders. And he is making an attempt to hike the complete entire Appalachian Trail. That's 2,190 miles.
17: And he's how old?
20: 91. There's a story here in the New York Times where they go and they hike with him for one day, and they said, that's all we could do.
17: Mm. You're wearing us out, dude.
20: Mm. And... the National Park Service is imploring a woman to seek medical care after she came into close contact with a rabid bat. The bat swooped down onto the woman near the staircase bridge at Olympic National Park and got tangled in her hair. Mm. The National Park Service shared in an announcement the bat later tested positive for rabies. The unidentified parkgoer was considered at risk for contracting the disease. The bat swooped down at other visitors in the area, and it's not clear whether anyone else had contact with the bat. Now, it doesn't say whether it bit her, But according to the Centers for Disease Control, rabies is viral disease transmitted through bites or scratches. So maybe if she scratched her scalp, she would be at risk of getting rabies.
17: Mm.
20: No good, indeed. And I think that's it. I think I don't have any more. Let me look here. Here's one.
2: Yes.
20: Here, see what you think about this, Gina.
17: Okay.
20: Millions of people across the world's hottest places have long known the best way to cool down in the summer is to eat hotter. For instance, in Mumbai, India, office-goers mm-hmm. gather around lunch trucks as vendors ladle bubbling hot soup mm-hmm. into bowls, steaming, rising into the already humid air, hunched over stools in Hanoi, Vietnam. People slurp scalding hot pho at noon.
17: Now, I thought you were going to say hot as in spicy, because I know spicy foods make you sweat, and that cools you off.
20: Yeah, but when you eat hot soup, it also makes you sweat. So we might, as the temperatures go up again into the hundreds this next few days, let's have some hot soup.
17: Okay.
20: All right.
2: Weather.
17: Not quite hot soup weather. 94 today for a high, mostly sunny. Overnight low 71. That's kind of the pattern all week. We're in the mid to upper 90s. Overnight lows in the low 70s. Next chance for rain looks like Friday into Saturday, but it's just a slight chance of those afternoon thunderstorms. Not breaking the 100, though, this week. So maybe not hot soup weather. Celebrate 170 years of the Utah State Fair, September 10th through the 20th at Utah State Fair Park.
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3: Ham. Ham. Ham. Ham. Ham. Ham.
2: It's really good.
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5: All right. 9:36.
6: This guy's standing to the right of me here.
7: Mm-hmm.
6: He plays the oboe. He's an oboist.
7: Oboist?
5: That's true.
6: First chair. He's the, they say principal oboe.
5: Technically, yes.
6: Yeah.
5: Yes.
6: He's with the Utah Symphony Orchestra. His name is Zach Hammond. And we want to talk about what's coming up this season. When does the season start or end? What?
5: A season technically starts just after Labor Day, so just okay. The beginning of September. We just finished our summer season last
6: right.
5: week. Yeah,
7: so you only get a small break then.
5: Just a few weeks, yeah. Recharge.
6: So what is coming up?
5: I mean, we have so many different things. I think what's so cool about the Utah Symphony is we're just constantly doing different shows, different mm-hmm. genres, kind of whatever you could want. I mean, we're starting off with a Cirque de la Symphony Pops show where we have acrobats doing anything you could think of with classical music. We obviously have our classical shows. Our first opera production is it's kind of a Halloween themed. It's Zorro, but set to opera. I'm very excited about that. Mm-hmm. Kind of anything you could ask for.
6: Occasionally you'll do things where you'll show a movie.
5: Yes.
6: And the symphony will play the background.
5: Yes, music. Those are some of my favorites. We call them our film concerts. Mm-hmm. We're doing, I mean, Princess Bride. A deeper cut is one of our holiday shows is the film The Holiday, which has an incredible score.
6: Uh-huh.
5: We're
6: going to
5: be doing
6: that
5: in
6: movie,
5: December. Yeah.
6: Yeah.
5: Yeah. So you get to see the full orchestra on stage and watch the movie at the same time. It's a great, if you've never been to the symphony, highly recommend it. It's a good kind of first concert.
6: It's so there's something for everybody, and then you're just your solid classical, and I was just telling you off air, and I saw the Beethoven's Ninth up at Deer Valley, and it was just fantastic. But I wanted to know why there were so many French horns. weren't there a lot of French horns?
5: There were definitely a lot of French horns. Yeah, point of contention in the orchestra. Some composers just love the French horn, and I feel like, you know, you had Beethoven, and then you go later, you get Strauss, you get Wagner. They were all trying to one-up each other and add more and more horns. So actually, at the end of this coming season, we're doing Alpine Symphony, which is, I would say, double as many French horns as you saw in Beethoven 9.
6: Oh, my God.
5: Highly recommend that
7: one. I think you oboists need to rise up insist on more oboes.
5: Yeah, we get four oboes in Alpine Symphony, but, yeah, I could use, you know,
6: how about bassoons?
5: Yeah. Bassoons, it's usually two or three, sometimes four, but, yeah, we should have more double reeds on that
6: it's,
5: stage.
6: It's fascinating, you know, the way they do it up at Deer Valley, there are screens there, jumbotron, so that you can see the orchestra, but then they'll zoom in on like all the French horns and things like that.
5: Yes.
6: Or they'll look at the conductor for a while and all of that kind of stuff. And I think, and you said, it would actually work in Symphony Hall if they did that.
5: I think it's great. I love getting the little close-up moments so you know who's playing. I used to joke, like, when my mother would come to my concerts, I'd always have to put her in a place where she could see me very well. Otherwise, she didn't know if I had a solo or not.
6: Yeah.
5: The visual part is part of it. Like, I think it's great. Yeah.
6: What a remarkable thing, the Utah Symphony. And it is a world-class symphony.
5: It really, I've been blown away from day one at how high level this orchestra plays. It's just an incredible group of musicians.
7: How long have you been playing?
5: I started with the Utah Symphony in 2022, but I started as an oboe player in my fifth grade band at whatever age that is, 11, I guess.
7: Did you pick it or were you assigned it?
5: I picked it. It's rare to let a kid start on the oboe, but I was very bullheaded about it.
6: Why did you want to play the oboe?
5: It was just the weird one in the band that no one else wanted to play. I knew nothing about it. Didn't even know how it sounded, but it was the weird hipster one, and that's the one I wanted to play.
6: What's the cartoon with the duck? It's the duck. And the
5: Peter and the Wolf.
6: Peter and the Wolf.
5: Yes. Yeah, we're playing that this season.
6: And the oboe is the duck.
5: The oboe is the duck. Yeah. That piece always kind of bothers me because the duck gets eaten. And also the oboe solo compared to the flute solo is pretty lame. But come see it. It's awesome.
8: I just remember Grandpapa is an old bassoon.
5: Correct.
6: Yeah. I loved that when I was a kid.
5: It's great.
6: So the Utah Symphony, what's the conductor's name?
5: We have a new music director. He's our music

0: director designate, and it's Marcus Poschner.
1: And was he the one conducting it at Deer Valley?
0: He is, and yeah. That was actually kind of a big deal. Usually we don't get our music directors up at Deer Valley in the summer, so to do a big piece like that with him was pretty incredible. And he's such an expert, especially that kind of repertoire, the big German stuff.
1: So now what I want to ask you is this. Does the conductor really do anything or just make motions and point? Oh, and,
0: you're going to get me in trouble.
1: And but everybody knows their parts. And what is what
0: I
1: is
0: mean, the everyone, the expectation in a group like this is like you can kind of show up on day one and play every note. No problem. I would say the conductor is more of a unifying force. They're there to kind of create one idea of what we're trying to do and execute that together. To be honest, large sections of it. Yes, we could definitely play.
1: But
0: on
1: you
0: our
1: do.
0: Own.
1: But you do watch him.
0: Absolutely. Yeah. He's given us information about like, hey, we need to kick it up here, slow down here, quieter here. Little adjustments as we go.
1: What's coming up in this season? What's the most maybe avant-garde piece that the symphony's doing?
0: Avant-garde. I mean, a cool program we're going to be doing in November is with he's actually a good friend of mine. He's a pianist named Conrad Tau. And, you know, world-class, internationally famous pianist, but he is playing a Mozart piano concerto. We're doing Mozart symphony, but he's also going to be conducting. So he'll be at the front of the stage in front of the piano.
2: So he's just going to play with one hand?
0: Kind of. Yeah. Yeah. And that's sort of to your point of like, this is going to be a collaborative sort of group effort Conrad, and he's a great guy. That's going to be a really fun one. I mean, and then we have, you know, all of our film concerts, a great opera. Actually, at the end of the season, we're doing Mason Bates's The Revolution of Steve Jobs. And it's an opera based on Steve Jobs' life and career and kind of what a complicated person he was. Yeah. It's an incredible piece. A lot of multimedia.
1: In English, I would assume.
0: It is in English, yes. Yeah. Yes.
1: Now you can buy individual tickets.
0: Correct.
1: But you could buy season tickets,
0: We love our season ticket holders, but we do have a special right now. Our single tickets are on sale. They're $35, and I think that special runs till the end of August.
1: Wait a minute. How much is a season ticket?
0: I don't know the season ticket prices the top of my head, but if you're looking for single tickets, I know they can start at $35 until the end of August.
1: I thought you meant the season tickets.
0: That would be great. Yeah. I don't know if I can promise that.
1: A lot of guest artists coming
0: in? We get incredible soloists coming out here. I mean, Conrad, like I mentioned, George Lee, I know, is playing, I think, the Tchaikovsky Piano Concerto. Don't quote me. And you know, just even the singers we get for the opera, those are often international famous opera singers.
1: Well, it's really if you have not experienced classical music with a huge orchestra, I mean, just a full throated orchestra, it's pretty remarkable. And Symphony Hall, Abravanel is a great. And I could tell you the story about how I told Maurice Abravanel to shut up.
0: I want to hear that story.
1: I was stage managing a play at Weber State. And this is many, many years ago. And he was coming down the hall and talking loudly while we were rehearsing. And I opened the door. I didn't know who it was. And said, "Would you please shut up?" And then I saw that it was Maurice.
0: That's amazing. Okay.
1: And he said, "Oh, I'm so sorry."
3: Well, you're doing video games. You're doing Muppet Christmas Carol and Katie Hocus Pocus.
2: Oh, there you go.
1: Oh, the movie. You're going to show the movie?
0: We're going to do the movie. Yeah. Score and show the movie.
3: Yeah, so you better tackle him on the way out and get some tickets.
1: So if you want to get tickets, season tickets or individual tickets, the best place to go is where?
0: USUO.org or UtahSymphony.org. All of your info should be there.
1: All right. It has been nice to meet you. It's Zach Hammond, the principal oboist for the Utah Symphony Orchestra. Thanks for coming.
0: Great to be here. Thanks.
3: Right. Thank you. All right. We're going to take a break, play a song, and crawl towards the exits after these. BigOTires.com.
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1: Well.
0: Are you all right?
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3: What's that?
2: I want to talk empty nest. I want to talk dropping kids off at school. I want stories about dropping kids off at school, dealing with kids being gone, no more kids in the house.
3: And how peaceful and wonderful it is.
2: Because my algorithm knows I am at this point, and all of my social media is just mother after mother talking about dropping their kids off at school.
0: My algorithm is nothing but chihuahuas.
2: Just shows you where you are.
0: Yeah. In
3: your... Well, why don't you drop them off at school and see what happens? I don't know. My mother, I could always hear her say as she... First of all, I never got dropped off at school. I either had to walk to school or take a bus to school. But I could always hear my mother from the bedroom when I was leaving the house saying, "Good riddance."
2: Don't let the door hit you.
3: Thanks, Mom. I love you. All good right. riddance.
0: Well, let's do the promo and get out of here. 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

0: And I'm not a crier.
1: I'm going to go to college, Mom. Okay. Where are you going to get the money? Well, I don't know. I guess I'll work. Yeah, damn right. Good riddance.
2: All right. I think we're good. Fine job as always, Katie. Live long and prosper, bitches.
1: Don't you know who I am?
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0: If it isn't the beginning of my show and the start of me having to actually consciously think for the day, it's Nick Davis checking in after being checked out basically all morning long. Coming up, I got the Wayback Wingding for you with the Violent Femmes. I'm going to play some Men at Work at some point, but not before I play a little Korn for Erica in Grantsville, who she just asked for Korn, and she's in Grantsville. It's really not that interesting when I paint it that way. This one's for you, Erica. It's Freak on a Leash, X96.
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Yeah, that's a pretty solid transition if I've ever heard one. 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

I'm not sure if you're somebody who enjoys winning $2,000 or not, but if you somehow fall into that camp, I do want to let you know that there is a bolted down, wax-sealed secret.

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Syracuse says you can play anything you want if you play some Green Day for me. 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Dawn in Syracuse. That one was for him. This one's for me. And everybody else, I suppose. It's Dracula, X96.

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0: 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I'm Nick Davis. Coming up, I'm going to throw some Evanescence at you. I got a little Primus sitting on the back burner as well. 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

0: 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I'm Nick Davis. Coming up, I'm going to play you Alanis Morissette. 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
1: The new album from Young the Giant, Victory Garden, is out. I also know they stopped by town relatively recently, so the fervor around Young the Giant couldn't be more palpable. And if you haven't dipped your toes into that new LP yet, well, why don't I allow you to do so for Nick's Pick at Noon. From that album I was just gabbing about, it's Young the Giant with Evergreen, all a part of Nick's Pick at Noon. Don't forget, it's my segment, nobody else's. X96.

Jonah and Alpine says they were so good live. I'm assuming when they came to town recently, Jonah and Alpine. I'm assuming you went to that show. Yeah, that's a pretty good assumption, I would say. That's Nick's Pick at Noon for the most part. The next part is you need to vote whether it was a good pick or a bad pick. And in extension, tell me I did good at my job. If you enjoyed Young the Giant and their song Evergreen, you can make your voice heard in a multitude of ways. You can label it a good pick by sending in any of the following keywords to 33986. Those keywords are good, Nick, all one word, or great, Nick, all one word, or amazing, Nick, or good pick, Nick, or great pick, Nick, or amazing pick, Nick, or thank you, Nick, or Nick picks good, or just Nick to 33986. But if you want to dissent and fight against the person who puts on the radio show itself, you can try. You can certainly try. You can label it a bad pick by sending in today's ever unique keyword of ever stinks, all one word, to 33986. There you go. That's Nick's Pick at Noon. How about that? Here's the nonstop music wing ding getting back into it. It's Alice in Chains. Next night.

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a little Beck for myself before I play something for Garrett in Bluffdale, who asked, please play Temper City. Or that could just read as, please play Temper City. 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

0: 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I'm Nick Davis coming up. I got you, Jet. 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

Strokes. Only listen to this song from their new album. That way you're not tainted with your perception of the Strokes. It's Going Shopping, X96. Like a

0: 96. I'm Nick Davis. Coming up, I'm going to play for you some Suzanne Vega. I got Peter Gabriel. You know, a few more songs to sling at you before I say my big ol' goodbye bow.
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Back for yet another thrilling Monday afternoon. Look, I'll do my part to make it as bearable as I possibly can. Like I am for Zach in Sunset. He's got us cranked up at work in Sunset, wanting to hear some Alien Ant Farm and their version of Michael Jackson's classic on X96.

0: A vintage cut from U2 at X96. I'm Todd Newcomb. Hang on for Muse. I've got the Police coming up for you. We'll throw on the latest from Tame Impala. And coming up on Saturday, you should check this out in Park City, the Mountain Mixer, where they take the 10 finalists in the original cocktail competition. Put them on stage. They're going to be competing live on Saturday night at the Silver Lake Lodge. Now, you can go and attend this thing. You got to be 21 or older, obviously, because it's, you know, adult beverages and stuff. But get details about that on X96.com. I have the opportunity for you right now to win some tickets for that. So text the keyword mixer to 33986 if you want to get signed up to win. 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

This band definitely having quite a moment right now. It's Tame Impala. Not only is this song doing incredibly well, they've got another song that's out that is also featured on the new Spider-Man movie. So everywhere you go this summer, it's Tame Impala. They're everywhere. Except in Salt Lake, because they're like one of the few bands that didn't come here on tour, so I'm kind of bummed about that. Anyway, this is Dracula on X96.

0: X96 and a little Tame Impala this afternoon. I'm Todd Newcomb, and I was scouring my record collection, and I brought in The Cult today. We're going to go. So we play on the album Sonic Temple, a very successful record from that band, but everyone likes Fire Woman on that. But there were a couple of other singles that I think deserve a little bit more attention these days. So I'm going to throw on the track called Edie at 3 o'clock on vinyl on Todd's Turntable here at X96.
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So I've got a song that I'm going to play right now from Depeche Mode. The song is about bondage, and I'll confess, the first time I heard this, I was in high school in my seminary class at Roy High, and someone had a cassette copy. They recorded it off the radio, and I listened to a song about bondage in seminary class. But it's a cool song. I'm going to play it for you right now on X96.

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2: 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We're going to hit the year 1989. It was when the Cult released the album Sonic Temple, definitely expanding their sound into more of an arena rock vibe, but a little bit of punk rock stuff in there as well. They worked with legendary producer Bob Rock on the album. And this song tends to get a bit overlooked these days. It's Edie on Todd's Turntable. Said you

One of the other songs that came from the Sonic Temple album from The Cult, playing that one on Todd's turntable this afternoon. I'm Todd Newcomb, and Mick is in Highland. He's got the whole crew cranking us up at work in Highland, looking for some Pearl Jam at X96.

0: died and you just keep going. I died and you watched. I died and you walked by and said no.
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0: Weezer. 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I'm Todd Newcomb. I've got the Killers on the way here in a second for you. We'll throw on some 21 Pilots. We'll go back to the 90s for the Verve. Remember that one song from those guys? It's kind of like their one big hit, so you'll know it when you hear it. Hey, we've got money for you to win in the secret contest, and it's a decent amount, like $2,000, and you could do a lot with $2,000. 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
15: 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He was the first to play us in Utah.

It was a huge song back in the 90s when it came out from The Verve, and we had all hoped that we'd have a bunch of other successful songs from this band, and I personally think there should have been many because they're pretty good, but this is the one that kind of got stuck in everybody's brain and won't go away. It's Bittersweet Symphony, a classic from the 90s on X96.

That's the Killers, and Utah's very own Brandon Flowers from that band has been working on a new solo album that comes out later this month. And it's, so far, the ones I've heard of are very introspective lyrically, talking about his life growing up in Nephi here in Utah. So kind of cool stuff from him. Look forward to hearing the rest of that album when it comes out later this year. Right now, it's Noah Kahan at X96.

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0: No limits on what I will play here at X96, even if it means going way back for classics like that one from the new wave days. That is Duran Duran here on X96. I'm Todd Newcomb. Another eclectic mix of alternative music coming up with the likes of System of a Down being paired with New Order and Green Day and whatever else I can find. That is all coming up at X96.
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That's Dexter the Moon Rocks at X96. I'm Todd Newcomb, and later this year in November, the legendary Billy Idol going to be inducted into the Rock and Roll Hall of Fame. 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

Throwing that one out there for Leslie in Granite. She's listening at work in Granite. Wanted to hear some old school Third Eye Blind this afternoon. I'm Todd Newcomb, and a lot of stuff still to come up this hour, like Linkin Park, maybe even Stone Temple Pilots. And right now, a little something from System of a Down. These guys are going to be out on tour next year with the reunited Faith No More. I don't have any dates whether that's even going to happen here or not, but that would be a pretty cool one. It's Aerials on X96.

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Just blowing the dust off.

0: 170 years of butter sculptures. Well, I don't know if they've been doing that the entire time that the Utah State Fair has been around, but it is celebrating its 170th anniversary this year, and it all kicks off on the 10th of September at the Utah State Fair Park. 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Hang on for Bush. I've got a vintage classic on the way from Devo, and we'll do the Cranberries too.
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0: I know it's a Monday, which in itself is a bit of a bummer, but we'll make it better for you with a one-hour nonstop music wing ding. I'm going to throw that on here coming up next on X96, and I've been working on the playlist. Here's what I have lined up so far. Some Stone Temple Pilots. We'll do the latest from Cage the Elephant. I've got Green Day as part of that. We'll do Vintage Dead or Alive, and even some My Chemical Romance here at X96.
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And let's hit the rewind button and land smack dab in the early 80s with the album from Depeche Mode, Construction Time Again. It was, let me think here, their third studio album. 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

It's always lovely to hear from my friend Perry, who is in Perry. Thanks for being in Perry and listening in Perry, Perry. I mean, a lot of people don't, you know, live in a town that shares their namesake. It's kind of a unique situation. Anyway, he wanted to hear some madness. It's a classic on X96.

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Cage the Elephant has a new song. The new album, probably not going to show up until well into next year. This is called Beaches in Tennessee. New music at X96.

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Ugh, smells bad too. But we're gonna play it anyway. X96.

0: Is it an interruption or is it an update? Well, it's kind of both. Here's another interrupt date with Nick Davis on X96.
1: And it's brought to you by Injured in an Accident. Don't wait. Call the 8s. Speak with the 8888 or visiting robertdebry.com.
2: So we went to the movie over the weekend, yeah. My wife and I. We went to the Cinemark in Farmington.
1: Mm-hmm.
2: Great place to see a film.
1: Lots to see right now.
2: Yeah, a busy summer film. No, we didn't go see Spider-Man because I just don't care. Like, you just whatever.
1: Honestly, it was fine.
2: You went and saw
1: it?
2: Okay.
1: It was fine.
2: Cool.
1: Yeah.
2: All right. But we did go to this, and I told Katie she needs to go see it. I immediately texted Katie because she loves dinosaurs. So yeah. I went to the end of Oak Street, and maybe you don't even know what I'm talking about with this film.
1: I don't. I don't know how this fell off my radar.
2: I remember the trailer that we had seen. Anyway, so it's what I want you to do is imagine a Stephen King sort of like short story from the 80s, mm-hmm. if it were directed by Steven Spielberg mm-hmm. in the 80s. And it's also set in the 80s.
1: Okay.
2: So it has everything I love about everything in it.
1: But it has dinosaurs?
2: But there are dinosaurs. So it's the what if a big chunk of the neighborhood you are living in somehow fell through a wormhole back several hundred million years and just kind of landed in the middle of the dinosaur era.
1: Uh-huh. What if?
2: And it's like just kind of carved out like a cookie. So, you know, like.
1: Okay.
2: Several acres of a town in which you live.
1: You pull out the chainsaw and fight against the raptors coming up.
2: Yeah, so the dinosaurs are like, hey, what's this? And they start wandering into the city and craziness ensues.
1: Okay.
2: And it's fun. It's quite violent.
1: Uh-huh.
2: It's kind of a horror thing, but it's also kind of humorous in a weird sort of way.
1: It's got...
2: Because dinosaurs are eating people, and that's always funny.
1: Yeah. Does Ewan McGregor get eaten at some? That's a question I should.
2: Here, I'll say this, sorta.
1: So, okay, all right, sure, I'm down.
2: No, and it's fun, and it's just a treat, and it's like if you know, it's like Stranger Things. It's 80s. It's pure nostalgia, and they did a brilliant job because sometimes, and I'm an 80s aficionado, sometimes when you're making a film set in the 80s, you go overboard and just with way too much of everything. This was just the 80s. I mean, they did a really honest representation of the way things looked, what people drove, how they dressed, and the music.
1: Sick.
2: And dinosaurs.
1: Hell yeah. I didn't even know this was out. I know a lot of movies that are out right now. I had no idea this was
2: out. It's an absolute blast. It's a popcorn flick for sure, but you'll just sit there and enjoy the whole thing, and it moves right along. It's a treat.
1: Man, we're eating good with movies right now.
2: Yes. So the end of Oak Street, and I guess it was like third place in the box office totals, which is pretty good considering, you know, Spider-Man made a gazillion dollars and The Odyssey made another gazillion dollars. So decent representation.
1: Rough time to put out your movie.
2: The end of Oak Street, but it's pretty good. So I guess that's it, Nick. Go to the movie. Go see it.
1: I'm hungry for popcorn. I can eat it again.
2: Do it.

I was over at the Harmons in Farmington doing some shopping, and they got the monster cereals already. So you got your Booberry, your Frankenberry, and then the cereal that this song is all about. I mean, I think Count Chocula. Because see, the song is called Dracula. Hey, listen, it's a Monday. That's all you're going to get out of me. Axe 96.

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0: 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There you go. 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We're giving you another big concert with Avenged Sevenfold and Good Charlotte on August 25th at Utah First Credit Union Amphitheater. 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